0: uplifting and encouraging music is on the river.
1: And this is the story that made the song.
0: We are messengers.
2: I've done a lot of things in my life that have brought acclaim or honor or glory to me and my talents and my abilities. But I know this, and the scriptures remind me, that the only things that really matter and that will only remain when all is said and done . So friends, whatever we do today, let it be informed by those three things, by faith, hope, love. Those things matter, they last, they're permanent, and through Jesus, they change the world.
1: The story that made the song.
0: On the river.
3: Still try.

0: the river. We're Brant and Sherry.
1: So God makes it clear he doesn't want anything but him being the central part of our identity. Like that we have no other gods before him, nothing else. It's him. And when you think about that, at first you'd be like, why does it all have to be all about you? But as a dad, I realized I delight in my kids. To this day, I delight in them. And to have them say, sure, Dad, you're great, but we have other father figures too. And they're great too. So we follow them as well. They influence me. And like, well, wait a second. I mean, this example makes no sense, of course, but it's like, imagine the heartbreak for me knowing these other father figures are actually going to destroy them. What would I do to warn them? To what length would I go? Why would I say, no, no, no, no, no, no, no? Like, it's because I delight in them.
2: Yeah, I mean,

0: 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And I would say at that time, my relationship with God was a little bit lukewarm, but listening to The River, I became much closer to God, and I feel like I went from lukewarm to on fire with my relationship.
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0: It's Brant and Sherry on the river.
1: I'm here with a hot take. Here I go.
2: All right.
1: That's my music.
2: Okay, this is your personal hot take. Okay.
1: I'm about ready to unload an opinion.
2: Oh, yay.
1: And here it is. I think... No, it's not that I think. That's not how you do...
2: No. It has to be emphatic.
1: Right.
2: Yes.
1: It's a fact that... Yes. People are getting a little too crazy with decorative pillows.
2: Okay.
1: I think two as a limit on a couch.
2: Okay.
1: Yeah. We got to be able to sit down. You know what I mean? I think it's getting out of hand. I've seen it.
2: I've seen it too.
1: Yeah, you know what I'm talking about.
2: Yeah, I do. Right. Where it just kind of stacks.
1: Yeah.
2: Yes.
1: You're with me.
2: But people like them, though. It's a decoration.
1: Doesn't matter. That's why it's a hot take. So, no, you don't get... It's not a matter of taste. It's a matter of a new edict that I've just given.
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6: 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It begins by surrendering your heart to Jesus Christ. Romans chapter 12, verse 2 says, "Do not conform to the pattern of this world, but be transformed by the renewing of your mind." That word transformed means changed from the inside out. The moment we place our faith in Jesus Christ, God begins a lifelong work in us. Over time, we begin looking more like Christ. But transformation is not automatic. 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At Crew, we often talk about the Spirit-filled life. 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He transforms us so our lives can point others to Him. So today, invite God to keep changing you from the inside out. For more ways to make your life count, visit crew.org/life.
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0: They're Brent and Sherry on Uplifting and Encouraging the River.
1: So it's funny, I've heard people say this my whole life. They'll say the Bible is old and it's irrelevant. It's a bunch of stories that don't apply to modern life and blah, blah, blah, blah, blah, blah, blah. Well, the Odyssey movie's coming out, and I'm hearing people fairly talk about the Odyssey by Homer or the poets that who came up with this. Mm-hmm. And they're like, it's really remarkably contemporary. The human nature in it, like, they're finding, like, wow, it's a really contemporary read. Like, yeah, and it's 3,000 years old. Because mm-hmm. humans are humans.
0: Yeah.
1: And to say that that's remarkably, like, the stuff that Jesus is talking about cuts straight to the heart now. That's the problem. It's not irrelevant. It's almost too relevant. Like, there's no way the Odyssey is relevant and the Bible's not.

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0: This is Torrin Wells on the River.

0: are Brant and Sherry on Uplifting and Encouraging the River.
1: Question, have you ever sat in a window seat on an airplane and you don't actually get a window, it's just the wall?
0: Yes,
1: I have.
0: That has happened to me.
1: Yeah, it's just the way the planes are made.
0: Yes, yes. Or you, it's a weird thing because you're actually right in between two windows.
1: Yeah.
0: Yes.
1: Mm-hmm. It's okay.
0: Yeah.
1: But maybe not, because there's now big lawsuits against United and Delta because people, it's a class action.
0: Wow.
1: People saying window seat, there's no window here. It okay. never occurred to me.
0: To sue somebody over it.
1: I never sat there stewing on a flight.
0: And say, wait till I talk to my attorney.
1: said, I don't even have an attorney. How do I get a good attorney? They said window seat, but the windows are on each side of me. I don't have one.
0: I can't see a thing.
1: Get me a good lawyer on it. As soon as I land. In fact, right now, I'll get on the Wi-Fi and I will hire a lawyer.
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8: Overnight looks clear and will be in the mid-70s. Could be a little smoky on Thursday from those Canadian forest fires. Will be sunny, though, and very warm, high in the mid-90s. Some scattered showers and thunderstorms popping up on Friday, mid-90s. I'm meteorologist Steve Hamilton on Uplifting and Encouraging the River.
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0: It's Brant and Sherry on the river.
1: I love the way that Paul describes the church in the New Testament, how it actually works, should work. But he talked about being, there's weaker members of the body. There's people that you would look at and go, well, they're not the biggest and most important people. And he's actually someone saying they deserve more honor. He literally says that. Mm-hmm. The members of the body that seem to be weaker, he says, are indispensable. And those members of the body that we think less honorable, we invest with greater honor. And our less respectable members are treated with greater respect. Whereas our more respectable members do not need this. But God has so arranged the body, giving the greater honor to the inferior member, that there may be no dissension or schism within the body, but the members may have the same care for one another. I love that. Don't have to honor the same people over and over and over. How about the people who don't get on? Honor them.

0: GPS can help, but there's no guarantee you'll know what's around the next curve during your family road trip.
1: Thankfully, on the road and in your life, God is already there, and nothing is a surprise to Him. This is The River.

0: It's Brant and Sherry on the river.
1: Here's another warning for parents. Maybe you can relate to this, even if you're not a parent. Like, not good to have favorite kids.
2: Yeah, probably knew that already.
1: Yeah, but that's a problem. I mean, because some kids are more rewarding to raise than others. And I was thinking about how my mom did a great job with that. Because I know for a fact my brother was more fun to raise.
2: I know that of my brother as well.
1: Yeah, isn't that something?
2: Yeah.
1: But they, your mom did a great job too. Like,
2: she
1: no,
2: did.
1: I love you both
2: no,
1: the
2: she
1: same.
2: Never tipped her hand there.
1: Never tipped her hand. My mom never said, yeah, the kid with the crew cut and the glasses that corrects right. everybody's grammar.
2: Oh, that kid is
1: just rewarding. We love that.
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7: This people group, the Mosso people, practice walking marriage.
8: Walking marriage? I'm not familiar with that term. I think we're going to learn something today on Footsteps from TWR. I'm Andy Napier. Our guest works with TWR in bringing the gospel to the unreached people groups, or UPGs, in China. And for security reasons, we're just calling her Charlotte. So Charlotte, one of the UPGs that you're reaching in China is the Mosso people. What can you tell us about this group?
7: Well, this community, the Mosso people, is a matriarchal culture. So the women are like the most senior.
8: The women would be the leaders of this culture.
7: Right. Yes. And this people group practice walk-in marriage, which is, of course, very exotic to Westerners. 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And at night, if they have any boyfriends, they would come at night and then they will spend the night and then they will not get married. 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Yeah, it's a very interesting process to see how the believers try to integrate the biblical principles into their culture.
8: Well, let's pray for these Mosso believers who have come to Christ, that as their lives are transformed, they will be shining examples of Jesus to the rest of their community. To learn more about TWR's work with the unreached people groups of China, go to twr.org/footsteps.
9: Footsteps is a production of TWR.
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2: 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I'm just very thankful for everything you guys do.
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0: We're Brent and Sherry on Uplifting and Encouraging the River.
1: Anxiety and worry are very normal. I get that. I understand it. Mm. You ever think, though, think about late at night, ever like wake up and then get really worried about something?
0: Yes.
1: And just like really, really, really worried about it. You fall back asleep the next day, the sun's out, and you're like, what was that all about? Mm-hmm. Why was I so... I didn't need to worry about that. Mm-hmm. I wonder if in the end, for those people who trust God, if it's not all going to feel like that. Like, I didn't need to be worried. Well, now that I'm in the light, I didn't need to be worried.

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1: We're Brant and Sherry on Uplifting and Encouraging the River.
2: We were just talking about worry, because that's such a big deal, anxiety. But worry, a lot of times people come up to me and they're like, Brant, so what's the etymology of the word worry? And I'm like...
0: Wait, Brant. Someone came up to you. People come up to you and say that?
2: I meant to say, I wish people would come up to me and say...
0: Now I understand.
2: But it comes from the old English, where again, which means to seize by the throat.
0: Huh.
2: Isn't that interesting?
0: Yes. And I've experienced it.
2: Yes. And it does seize you by the throat.
0: Yes.
2: Because you can't do anything else. Mm-hmm. It's very difficult to be grateful. It's very difficult to just enjoy a breeze.
0: Yeah.
2: Because worry just crowds everything else out.
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10: Overnight looks clear and will be in the mid-70s. Could be a little smoky on Thursday from those Canadian forest fires. Will be sunny, though, and very warm, high in the mid-90s. Some scattered showers and thunderstorms popping up on Friday, mid-90s. I'm meteorologist Steve Hamilton on Uplifting and Encouraging the River.
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0: It's Brant and Sherry on the river.
1: We're talking about anxiety, and there's a scripture that says, be anxious for nothing. Maybe you've heard that before. Like, don't be worried. Don't be anxious. Like, that's not realistic. Like, what kind of pie in the sky business is this? The guy who wrote it, when he wrote it, where was he? He was in jail.
0: Mm-hmm.
1: He was being held by the authorities because he was a Christian. He's outspoken about his following of Jesus. They thought that was a threat.
0: Mm-hmm.
1: So he's in jail. He doesn't know what's going to happen to him tomorrow. There's a vicious dictator in power.
0: Mm.
1: And he's the one saying, be anxious for nothing. Instead, what you want to do to deal with the anxiety is actually be really thankful. And then take your needs to God and ask him about it. You can't.

0: The River. We're Brant and Sherry.
1: Huh. This is interesting. Have you been watching any World Cup at all? I asked people on my X account or whatever.
0: Uh-huh.
1: It's an honest question. Do you think you could convert a penalty kick in the World Cup?
0: Okay.
1: And 77% said no, but 22.9% said yeah.
0: That's still high.
1: I feel like it's too high too.
0: Okay, yeah. They don't understand the level of difficulty, right?
1: I don't think I could do that a million years. The goalies are good. They know what they're doing, the goalkeepers. But
0: yeah.
1: Somebody said, more interesting, no, but I think I could draw a foul.
0: Okay.
1: So that's an art form. That's more of a thespian thing if you're a good actor, because they'll just hurt you. You don't have to be touched. You just hurl yourself against the ground
0: and
1: grab
0: really,
1: your shin and start rolling around.
0: You
1: right.
0: have to sell
1: right.
0: it, yes.
1: Right. And then miraculously recover as soon as the card is shown to the other guy.
0: You got
1: to
0: pop up
1: and like take a couple limpy steps and I'm fine, sprint. That takes some skills.
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5: 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Hi, I'm Chuck Bentley with my money life from Crown. Throughout Scripture, God gives men and women resources for their own good and the good of others. The responsibility was given to the individual. Under capitalism, citizens own their land, resources, and businesses, and their value is governed by free market forces. Under other forms of government, people have limited ownership rights. The government controls and regulates the use of profits and personal property. Some mistakenly think a kinder, gentler society results when government officials decide who gets what in the name of helping the less fortunate. 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
1: Hey, this is Brant, and you may not know this, but Sherry just had surgery.
0: Yes, I did.
1: So you get to talk about your MediShare experience.
0: Right, it was amazing.
1: That is not something people normally say when they talk about their health care and paying for it.
0: I know, right? But seriously, it was so smooth. 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
2: 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I don't know.
0: Uplifting and encouraging. The River.

0: It's Brant and Sherry on the river.
1: I think the whole 250th birthday of the United States is a huge deal.
0: Yeah, it's been. Yeah.
1: There are other birthdays I don't want to totally lose sight of.
0: Such as?
1: The Caesar salad just turned 102 years old, and that is a huge part of my life.
0: I know that you love Caesar salads.
1: I do.
0: I don't know that we would put it on par with the country.
1: No, we wouldn't.
0: Okay.
1: No, but I don't want to just lose it.
0: Oh, I understand what
1: right.
0: you're saying.
1: Right. Well, yeah. It just act like it never happened. So it was invented 102 years ago, almost to the day.
0: Yes.
1: And it has been determined the perfect food, the perfect dish.
0: By whom?
1: The greatest recipe to originate from the Americas.
0: By
1: the International Society of Epicures in Paris.
0: Oh.
1: And that's, I've never heard of them before now, but I think that's a pretty big deal.
0: Real?
1: I think.
0: Is it because you eat it daily?
1: Mm-hmm.
0: Oh, okay.
1: But it's really good.
0: It is.
1: They're in Paris, and it's an international society.
0: Yeah. Okay. Well, happy birthday,
1: Thank
0: Caesar
1: you.
0: Salad. There was

0: while you garden,
1: singing along with your window rolled down,
0: starting and ending your day with Jesus.
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0: where Brent and Sherry on uplifting and encouraging the river.
1: I can honestly tell you, and I know people say religious stuff all the time, and sometimes it can, you wonder, do they really mean it? I wonder that sometimes. But I honestly do trust God. I trust his character. So I don't understand why certain things are allowed to happen, et cetera, et cetera, et cetera. I trust his character that in the end we'll go, oh, okay. All right, that was worth it. That was good. That was better than worth it. Trust him. But even as I say I trust him, it's not blind. The whole trust thing, if you learn to trust the Lord, you trust his character, it's based on some evidence in your own life is what happens over time. Like you start to trust him, and then you have a relationship with him, and then you see him come through repeatedly. And I have, in ways that are very difficult to explain otherwise. So it's a trust that's actually based on my rationality.
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8: Overnight looks clear and will be in the mid-70s. Could be a little smoky on Thursday from those Canadian forest fires. Will be sunny, though, and very warm, high in the mid-90s. Some scattered showers and thunderstorms popping up on Friday, mid-90s. I'm meteorologist Steve Hamilton on Uplifting and Encouraging the River.
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0: I love the river. I listen to it every single day. And when I was a few years ago not doing so great, it's what really got me through each day to just stay positive, lose my anxiety, and just fix my eyes on Jesus. And you guys have really helped me with that. I'm Marissa. I'm from Westerville, Ohio, and I am the river.
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0: It's Brant and Sherry on the river.
1: Maybe you are a skeptical person. I tend to be as well. Maybe you are like, yeah, I don't know about this God thing. I don't know if I can trust the Lord. I don't know about this Jesus thing. I understand being skeptical. Being skeptical literally means, I guess in the original language, I guess it's Greek or something, but it's like, it means to view from a distance. Mm. So you're always watching from a distance. And that can have some value. But can I encourage you, somebody who shares your skeptical bent, to move closer? The Lord doesn't force himself on anybody. Nobody does he ever. You don't see Jesus doing that. You don't see the Lord in the Bible ever forcing himself. So you're going to have to like reach out to him, is I guess what I'm saying. He's there. He says if you cry out for him, he'll answer. He'll be there. And I mean for you to actually start to trust him and take a step toward him.

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2: Okay, advance warning. My name is Brant, by the way. I'm a shock jock.
3: Are you okay?
2: Yeah, I'm sorry. Just choking a little bit.
3: Sound like you shocked yourself for
2: I
3: a
2: did.
3: Second. Yeah, okay.
2: So that would be shocking too if I just started choking. But that wasn't where I was going with this.
3: Okay.
2: What I was going with
3: sure.
2: is I shock people with information
3: mm-hmm.
2: that's like, what?
3: Right.
2: No way. Mm-hmm. I had never thought about that. That's what people say to
3: sure.
2: me.
3: Yeah, yeah.
2: What?
3: That's what they say to you.
2: Yeah, and that builds the audience.
3: Because then they go and tell other people.
2: Right. I feel yeah. like, where did you hear that? Oh, Brant Hanson's show. Check this out.
3: Mm-hmm.
2: Scientists now think, we have research that says that your dog can tell when you're coming home because of the smell in the house. Like, they smell us, you know?
3: Yes, yes.
2: And so, if you have a regular routine,
3: mm-hmm.
2: there's... like that disperses over the day.
3: Right.
2: And so as that disperses to a certain level, that's the level that they are like, he's going to be home soon. Or she's
3: okay.
2: going to be home soon. Right. So they have a...
3: Mm. Okay.
2: Pretty interesting, isn't it? Yeah, it's true. It's true, though. Kind of shocking. It's like a clock for them.
3: The smell is a clock
2: yeah,
3: for them.
2: Okay. The smell is a clock for them. That's what I was trying to say. That's all I was trying to say. The smell is a clock for them.
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8: What do you live for? Let me tell you what the Apostle Paul lived for. Philippians 1:21, for me to live is Christ and to die is gain. Oh, I love that. I heard about an old man who was asked what he wanted said at his funeral. He thought about it for a moment and said, I wish they would say, look, he's moving, you know, as in you're still alive, right? What do you want said at your funeral? Listen to this. When you live for Christ, one day you'll be with him in heaven. Look at verse 23. I want to depart and be with Christ, which is far better. And by the way, that's a strong superlative form that Paul uses, which means far, far, far better. Much, much better. Or to put it in sort of local speak in Hawaii, mo better bra. It's mo better bra. It's way, way better than what you have here. Jesus said, I have come that you might have life and that more abundantly. So he wants to give you a happy, fulfilled, joyful, purposeful, meaningful life on planet Earth. And then the absolute assurance that there's an afterlife for you in his presence in heaven. But if you've not believed in Jesus, this is not promised to you. Come to Jesus. Your eternity hangs in the balance.
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0: This is Seeking Him with Nancy DeMoss Wagamuth. Please leave your question at the tone.
1: My quiet time seems like something to check off my to-do list every day. If I really loved God, wouldn't I jump out of bed every morning and run to spend time with Him?
2: Not necessarily. You don't want to live by your emotions. But there is something to be said for maintaining any good habit, even if we're not full of warm feelings. A lot of times when we're faithful to carry out a discipline, the desire follows. For instance, even if a woman doesn't feel warm toward her husband, she can act in a loving way, and she'll probably find that her feelings for him will grow. The same is true in our relationship with God. As Charles Spurgeon said,
3: "We should pray when we are in a praying mood, for it would be sinful to neglect so fair an opportunity. We should pray when we are not in the proper mood, for it would be dangerous to remain in so unhealthy a condition."
2: With Seeking Him, I'm Nancy DeMoss Wagamuth.
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1: Ohio's first Buc-ee's in Huber Heights had a huge opening day, and now there are talks of a second Ohio location near Mansfield, near where you live, Josh.
2: That's fine and all, but I'm looking across the table at producer Mike in his Buc-ee's hat.
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2: This Buc-ee's, everyone else is going to be there, and that's a bad thing.
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1: And this is the story that made the song.
2: What's up, y'all? It's your boy, Bay Turner. And I would love to share a little bit about the heart behind my song, Somebody's Praying. Somebody's Y'all, I wrote this song when I was at total war with myself. I was stuck in patterns that I couldn't break, and I couldn't outrun this almost dark night of the soul. And I got up one morning to write a song, and this simple image came to my mind. It was my mom on her hands and knees. The Lord was showing me that she was interceding for me. And I realized in the moment, I wasn't still standing because I was strong or capable enough or good enough. I was still standing because someone else kept praying when I stopped. So I wrote this song for the moment that you realize that you've been held up the whole time because of someone else's prayers. You were carried without ever earning it. You were loved without ever deserving it.
1: The story that made the song.
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3: We all know that everyone desires to be happy. 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Lots of people equate happiness with money and materialism. Others equate happiness with good physical health. And then there are some who say happiness comes from personal achievement. Yet King Solomon had all these things, and he was totally miserable. The Bible makes it clear that true happiness comes when you and I are right with God, when all our sins are confessed and forgiven, and we are yielded to Christ and His will. Then we can experience true happiness that comes from the peace and joy of Jesus. Hey, are you right with God today? Ecclesiastes 2:25 asks this sobering question, for who can eat and who can have enjoyment without Him? Let Him have His way in your life. It's in Jesus where you will find real hope.
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0: Why is it weeds can spring up so easily, but the flowers you want, it's a struggle?
1: 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I know.

0: The English philosopher John Locke, whose writings influenced many of America's founding fathers, once said, "To give a man full knowledge of true morality, I would send him to no other book than the New Testament." Is that not a surprising evaluation from someone who embraced only part of the New Testament's message? There is a great morality to be found in the New Testament, especially in the life of Jesus himself. But to stop there would be to miss the greater point. The New Testament is not a guide to morality, but an explanation for why our imperfect morality proves our need for a Savior. This is David Jeremiah encouraging you to get on the road to new life. 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
3: 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Family vacation with all my nieces and nephews. And Madison, the youngest, she's freaking out. But so I'm like, this is my chance. And I just get up. I'm like, Jessica, Jessica, where are you? Where did you go? And Madison looks up at me. Her eyes are like still full of those tears, but they're like giant saucers. And she goes, Jessica?

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with my soul. 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
1: Ohio's first Buc-ee's in Huber Heights had a huge opening day. And now there are talks of a second Ohio location near Mansfield, near where you live, Josh.
2: That's fine and all, but I'm looking across the table at producer Mike in his Buc-ee's hat.
1: I know.
2: This Buc-ee's, everyone else is going to be there, and that's a bad thing.
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2: That's the worst thing.

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0: Uplifting and encouraging the river, I'm producer Mike. Deadlines are always something interesting to pay attention to. Sometimes they can be a little scary, but sometimes they can be exciting because that means something awesome is coming up. And something awesome is coming up in just a couple of months. That's the river's Egyptian excursion. It's going to be the trip of a lifetime. You can explore Egypt with Josh from the River Morning Show and Haley from Afternoons. You'll get to see the pyramids, you'll get to see the Valley of the Kings, the Nile River, and historical sites connected to Jesus and Moses. But if you're thinking, I'm not sure if I want to go, I'm kind of thinking about it, well, you've got a couple weeks left to decide. The deadline to register is August 2nd. So if you're on the fence, now's your time to say, yeah, I want to do this. I think it's going to be so much fun. It'll be so much more fun because you're there. If you're interested, you can text Egypt to 800-609-1049 to get registered. The
1: River. I'm Bryce Johnson with this Unpacking It Sports and Faith Minute. 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Although controversial, sometimes losing is a team's best option in the long run. The same is true actually in our spiritual lives. Jesus said, "If anyone would come after me, let him deny himself and take up his cross and follow me. For whoever would save his life will lose it, but whoever loses his life for my sake and the gospel's will save it." This challenge goes against the grain in a society that is all about winning with worldly success such as fame, money, and power. However, following Jesus requires us to change our approach to winning. Our mindset shifts from trying to win on earth to being focused on eternity and the victory found in the cross. Today, let's focus on what truly matters and be willing to lose now in order to win later. I'm Bryce Johnson, and you can unpack that. For more, go to thesportsdevotional.com.
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0: In my life, there have been some really dark times and some times where I was just barely hanging on, and Jesus really breathed me back to life. There's also a line in the chorus that says, I think that I've known it since when I was young. It was Jesus all along. And I just think about this purity and innocence with kids, that they're just so close to heaven. I think that they know that there's a love after them. And part of growing older and part of the journey of faith is returning to that love. And that's what the song is for me. So thank you so much for listening.
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1: Uplifting and encouraging the river, I'm producer Mike. Fear is a lot of the time a very natural reaction to have. Sometimes it can be a good thing to make sure we're not doing a bunch of stupid stuff. But at the same time, it can go too far very quickly. As somebody who struggles with anxiety, I'm always thinking about things through a lens of fear. I'm looking, okay, how can I protect myself from this uncertainty? How can I make sure that I don't get myself in trouble from doing this? How can I make sure that I keep myself in a good spot? But that constant fear and anxiety gets really tiring. And that's not how God designed you and me to live. He wants us to be confident in His power, in knowing that His plan is going to happen. And instead of trying to protect ourselves, we can trust Him to be our protection, and we can live life with confidence, knowing that God is right there with us. That's something I've got to remind myself of every single day when those anxious thoughts creep in. It's just like 2 Timothy 1:7 says, "For God did not give us a spirit of fear, but a spirit of power, of love, and of a sound mind."
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1: Let the words connect you to Jesus in a new way today. Uplifting and encouraging. The River. I use

0: you're good.
1: Uplifting and encouraging the river, I'm producer Mike. Ohio's a very special place, and I've been learning that over this past year as a new Ohioan. I moved from Virginia last summer, and I'm learning about all of the things that make the Buckeye State special, that every Ohioan should do at least at some point in their lives. One of those things was eating at Skyline Chili, which I did over the past weekend. I can't say I was in love with it, but I'm glad I tried it. I've had several friends chime in saying these are things you definitely should do as a new Buckeye. One thing is going to an Ohio State game, that it's important to be able to see, well, the Buckeyes play. And that is on the list for sure. And I will say, even though I'm not fully like an Ohio State fan yet, I'm at least not a fan of that team up north, so you don't have to worry about that. Another one that I heard about was making sure to try some of the local ice cream spots, including Jenny's and Grater's. I still haven't been to Jenny's yet, but Grater's is really good. I'm a big fan of theirs. It's so good. The ice cream, oh, it's amazing. So if you have suggestions of what this new Buckeye should be doing to make sure that he is a true Ohioan, I would love to hear them. You can call or text 800-609-1049.
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3: 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You see, God's love isn't based on your performance or your past. 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

0: I listen to it every day in the car, and it just is a blessing to me. The river has been very helpful for me. I work as a social worker in hospice, and there's some things that I have to just do that's not very easy, and it's just like when I need it, it comes right through, and Jesus helps me in that moment. I'm Shannon. I'm from Frazeesburg, and I am the river.
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3: It's parents trying to calm down their screaming toddlers by asking, "Where's Jessica?" Family vacation with all my nieces and nephews. And Madison, the youngest, she's freaking out. But so I'm like, this is my chance. And I just get up. I'm like, Jessica, Jessica, where are you? Where did you go? And Madison looks up at me. Her eyes are like still full of those tears, but they're like giant saucers. And she goes, Jessica?

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1: And this is the story that made the song.
0: We are messengers.
2: I've done a lot of things in my life that have brought acclaim or honor or glory to me and my talents and my abilities. But I know this, and the scriptures remind me, that the only things that really matter and that will only remain when all is said and done . So friends, whatever we do today, let it be informed by those three things, by faith, hope, love. Those things matter, they last, they're permanent, and through Jesus, they change the world.
1: The story that made the song.
0: On the river. Still

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0: It's Ohio's home for Jesus music. Thanks for listening to The River. I'm producer Mike. Ohio is such a special state, and I've been learning that over the past year as a new Buckeye. I moved from Virginia last summer, and I've been exploring all of the great things that Ohio has to offer. And it's been great because so many native Ohioans have told me, okay, these are things you should make sure to do and that you shouldn't miss. And if you have a suggestion that you want to give to this young Buckeye, I'd love to hear it. You can call or text 800-609-1049. A few friends got in on the conversation. Christina said, make sure you eat plenty of the Buckeye candies. That's not a problem for me. I love me some peanut butter and chocolate. Yeah, that's two of my favorite things on the planet combined. You can't go wrong with that. Also heard from James, who said, make sure you check out the Ohio State Fair and especially the butter cow display. I did go to that last year. Big surprise, I went for the roller coasters, but it was so chaotic that I didn't actually end up going and seeing the butter cow display. I know that's really bad. I guess I should probably just hand in my Ohio ID at this point.
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3: 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I'm Ty Higgins. The overnight markets continuing the gains from Wednesday. September corn up a half penny at 448 a bushel. December 470 up a half as well. August soybeans 3 cents to the plus side at 1205 and a quarter. New crop November 1204 and a half up 2 3/4. September wheat 1 3/4 better at 679 and a quarter. December 693 and a quarter up by a penny and a quarter. After yesterday, August live cattle $1.30 lower at 230.12. October 226 even down 165. Feeder cattle for September 344.37 down 47 points. July lean hogs up 7 points at 95.17. August $100.32 up $1.87. 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
4: 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Hi, I'm Mark Gothier with Crew and Making Your Life Count. 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It begins by surrendering your heart to Jesus Christ. Romans chapter 12, verse 2 says, "Do not conform to the pattern of this world, but be transformed by the renewing of your mind." That word transformed means changed from the inside out. The moment we place our faith in Jesus Christ, God begins a lifelong work in us. Over time, we begin looking more like Christ. But transformation is not automatic. 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At Crew, we often talk about the Spirit-filled life. 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He transforms us so our lives can point others to Him. 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

0: love the river. 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I'm Marissa. I'm from Westerville, Ohio, and I am the river.
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0: This is the River Morning Show. We're Josh and Hannah. Good morning.
1: One of the best parts about going on a trip is bringing something home with you. And sometimes it's a little wacky and a little weird. If you've been following the World Cup or open social media at all in the last month, you know that Norway's Erling Haaland has made quite the impression on the entire world.
0: He's everyone's favorite.
1: Yeah, he's just this hilarious goofball who's also terrifying on the soccer field. So it's just this fun mashup of a human being.
0: You can tell he's descended from Vikings.
1: Yes, but he's so quirky and his humor is making waves again as he was spotted landing back in Norway and carrying out from the airplane his U.S. souvenir.
0: I've seen this picture.
1: You've seen
0: this? I've seen this picture.
1: Erling Haaland thought, during my time in the United States, he spent a lot of time in Texas, the thing I want to bring home is a taxidermy raccoon. It's a stuffed raccoon.
0: I loved his post.
1: Wild self raccoon and thought, this is America.
0: This is real living.
1: And he was saying, like, he wants help naming it. He
0: said
1: maybe
0: word.
1: Cowboy or ranger or Tex. I'm like, okay, so America for sure. But
0: this
1: genius. It begs the question, what's the wackiest souvenir you or someone you know has brought home from a trip? Maybe you have a tradition or just something outlandish happened, and now you're the proud owner of this fun little souvenir. Or not so little. This raccoon is pretty dang big.
0: It could be something that you had to pack as your carry-on.
1: Yes.
0: On the way home.
1: Call or text 800-609-1049.
0: So I went to, and my family goes to Lake Erie every year.
1: Okay.
0: And there was one year we were just walking along the beach, which is generally disgusting. Because it's Lake Erie.
1: Yeah.
0: But there was some driftwood. And so I grabbed some of that. And I brought driftwood home.
1: What'd you do with it?
0: So first of all, I bleached it because things are probably living in it. But then I drilled some holes and I put votive candles in it.
1: Well, that's actually pretty crafty.
0: Yeah, but when you think about it, it's just a piece of dead tree that
1: from
0: had been
1: Lake Erie.
0: Floating in Lake Erie. For the Lord knows how long. And I had to clean it before my wife would let me bring it in the house.
1: Apparently anything goes from driftwood to stuffed raccoons. What's the wackiest souvenir you

0: Josh, she's Hannah. It's the River Morning Show.
1: Sometimes you have so much fun on a family vacation or a trip that you don't want it to end. Mm-hmm. So you end up bringing home a souvenir.
0: A memento.
1: That will remind you of those good times day in and day out. And sometimes those souvenirs are just ridiculous. If you've been watching the World Cup or if you're on social media at all, you've heard of Erling Haaland from Norway. He was just sighted this week getting off his plane when he landed back in his home country with a taxidermy raccoon.
0: I mean, who among us hasn't at some point?
1: So he can remember his time spent in Texas during the World Cup. He's looking for name suggestions. So go ahead and find his account and let him know what you think.
0: Have a blast with that. I know.
1: But it just made me think, what is the wackiest or weirdest souvenir that you or someone you know has brought home? You can call or text 800-609-1049.
2: Becky said, my sister and I went to Salt Fork State Park. Mm-hmm. And the weekend before, they had a Bigfoot convention. It's just this massive event, and there were a bunch of souvenirs left over.
1: Okay.
2: So I went to the gift shop and got a shirt that says, I believe, and it has a glow-in-the-dark Bigfoot on it.
0: Yes!
1: I love that.
2: She still wears it for fun.
0: Yeah, yes, of course.
1: Amazing.
0: Incredible.
2: Debbie from Newark said, my husband came back from Florida with a coconut that had a face carved into it.
0: Okay. What?
2: He named it Carl.
1: Carl the coconut. That's very Wilson.
0: The volleyball.
2: Yeah. Roger from Canton said, a buddy of mine bought a life-size cardboard cutout of Elvis in Memphis.
0: No.
2: And it rode shotgun the whole drive back to Ohio.
1: That is terrifying. And I hope that he didn't kick his buddy out of the front seat to sit in the back so Elvis could have the front. That's wild.
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2: I've never seen a morning the sun forgot to rise. 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

0: I'm Josh. She's Hannah. 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
1: News that'll make you go,
2: Wait. What?
0: The weed eater was born in a car wash.
3: What?
0: I just discovered this. I figured that it was some lawn care professional who was like, I need a better way to do this on a small scale.
3: Yeah.
0: But no. It was a guy, listen to the story. It was the late George Ballas Sr. from Houston, friend of the show.
3: Sure.
0: Got the idea for the weed eater while sitting in a car wash. He wondered whether or not the idea of spinning bristles like the ones cleaning his car at the time could be applied to trimming grass and weeds in areas his lawnmower couldn't reach at home.
3: Oh, I thought you meant like the spray. You mean we call it, like Chris calls that a weed whip, or my dad called it a weed whacker. Is that what you mean?
0: Yeah.
3: The machine.
0: Yeah.
3: I thought you meant like the spray that you get from the store to put on crabgrass.
0: No, that's weed killer.
3: Okay. What did you call it?
0: A weed eater.
3: Oh, no. I've always heard it as weed whip or weed whacker.
0: I've never heard weed whip in my life. I do call it a weed whacker sometimes because that's fun. But anyway.
3: Sorry. I was just trying to follow and I had not heard it called that.
0: All right, you need to text and put Hannah on blast. 800-609-1049. Did you think I meant a chemical when I said weed eater? That's wait what now has become what Hannah thinks weed eater is.
3: I'm so sorry.
0: That's what this has become.
3: My brain went immediately to chemical killer for the grass.
0: No.
3: I've never heard it called a weed eater.
0: A chemical that eats is an acid.
3: Okay? That's why I was confused that it was from a

0: was like, what's happening to that car?
1: Anyway, he experimented with fishing wire and poked through holes in a tin can. He attached it to the rotary of a lawn edger and found that the spinning wires easily sliced through grass. And he founded his weed eater company in 1971. No chemicals required.
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2: Is that real? 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
3: True story. In the Old Testament, in the book of Nehemiah, Jerusalem was a wreck.
1: It was a mess.
3: It was rough. The walls were broken, the gates burned, and God's people were left wide open to attack.
1: Well, because those walls, that was protection.
3: Uh-huh.
1: It was a lot of identity and a lot of protection and strength.
3: Yep. Far away in Persia, Nehemiah, who wasn't a builder, wasn't a construction expert, he was the king's cupbearer. And when he heard the news, it crushed him. So he prayed, and then he boldly asked the king if he could rebuild the walls. This cupbearer, not the construction worker.
1: All he did was a sippy sip on the king's cup first.
3: Yeah.
1: He's going to go rebuild a city.
3: Risky move, by the way. But the king shockingly said yes and provided supplies and protection, the works. So Nehemiah arrived and rallied the people. And this wasn't a construction crew. These were families, priests, merchants, even perfume makers. And each took a section of the wall and fixed it. Everyone working shoulder to shoulder, doing what they could. And the enemies tried everything. They were mocking them and threatening and plotting attacks. So these builders, not builders, right? Perfume makers, held a tool in one hand and a sword in the other.
1: How do you work like that?
3: I don't know. Only God,
1: Nice
3: Josh.
1: Job, guys.
3: I know. And in just 52 days, the wall was finished. The enemies were stunned. The people celebrated. Nehemiah reminded them it was all God's strength.
1: Yeah.
3: It's a story of prayer, of teamwork, and God doing the impossible through ordinary people. And that's a true story.
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0: we all find ourselves in these spaces where we want to give God our entire hearts, and these obstacles are sometimes in the way, and it's hard, it's heavy, it's complicated. But we still serve a God who's big enough and strong enough and able enough to be able to hold these things that we're struggling holding. So that's what this song is. This song is us handing over these things to God and remembering that God is holding on to us. So we honor Him, we love Him, we worship Him, we praise God.
1: The story that made the song.
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0: Thanks for listening.

0: I'm Josh. She's Hannah. Thanks for listening. This is the River Morning Show. We're going to hop in the Wayback Machine here, if you will. What was, or maybe still is, the best part of going to your grandparents' house?
1: The best part.
0: I'm going to get this out of my head right now. The worst part was my grandparents had a garden and we had to pick the beans. That was the worst part. So that's now out of my head. Now the best part. The best part of going to your grandparents' house. Hannah, what was yours?
1: Oh, my goodness. My cousins and I loved it. You would go down the stairs into their really big basement, and there would be this big ping pong table.
0: Ooh.
1: They had a pinball machine, an old-fashioned one.
0: Wow.
1: They had this thing on the wall. It was a game that you would hit this lever, and all these little metal balls would go flying through it, and it would try to catch it in different places.
0: Yeah, that's so cool.
1: And then there was this game closet that had all these 1970s, 1980s games in it.
0: Wow.
1: That were just throwback fun.
0: That's
1: that
0: so
1: we would
0: good.
1: Play for hours. So I think the best part of Grandma and Grandpa's house was going into the basement with cousins and just playing all the games.
0: All the games. This is great. You can call or text and share the best part about your grandparents' house. And we can kind of relive some of that stuff together. 800-609-1049. For my kids now going to my parents, for example, it's the food.
1: Ooh, that's always a winner.
0: They get snacks there that my wife and I are unwilling to buy. We will not. But my mom is like, whoopie pies for days? Absolutely.
1: Oh my goodness.
0: Pop-Tarts? Listen, I love Pop-Tarts. They're terrible for you.
1: They're real bad.
0: My mother, though, they buy all the Pop-Tarts. And my kids, I don't care what time of day or night, they show up, they get a bowl, mm-hmm. and they fill it. Fruit snacks, all this other stuff. And it's hilarious because my dog, Ollie, loves going to Moomaw and Poopaw's house, too. He starts barking his head off one block away. He knows where we are. He runs inside, barks up where they keep his squeaky ball. He wants that.
1: They have toys ready for him, too.
0: And so he plays for 5 minutes with his squeaky ball. Then he comes back and barks and wants water. So we put water down in a bowl. And then after that, he barks his head off again because he wants his food that my parents have. It's the same food we have.
1: But it's better at Grandma and Grandpa's.
0: It's better at Grandma and Grandpa's. He will eat it immediately. It's like, what is wrong? You just came from a house with a bowl and a half of this stuff sitting out all day. But no, you're at Moomaw and Poopaw's house. I'm going to eat the same thing. It's like if my kids... it's like my kids make a peanut butter and jelly at my parents' house. It's the best ever. I make one for them. What is this trash? So...
1: It's just how it goes.
0: It's what it is. So it's the food for me. For you, Hannah, it was the games.
1: Mm-hmm.
0: What's the best part of Grandma and Grandpa's for you? 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
1: WCNP, Newark, Zanesville.
2: I just love the river. 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

0: The River Morning Show, maybe for you as a kid, it was the game room at your grandparents' house, like Hannah experienced. For my kids, my mom and dad, they have the best snacks. My wife's mom and dad, she has done Nana Camp before.
1: Nana Camp?
0: When the kids were little, she'd have them down for several days.
1: How cute.
0: All of the grandkids. So it's stuff like that that you remember. It's like, my grandparents' house was the best. And you can fill in the reason why. 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Robin, what was the best for you? What do you remember?
2: The best part about going there, and this is going to sound funny, was playing badminton.
1: Yeah!
2: With Kathy Mattea.
1: What's that?
0: It's a country singer. So you put her music on, and you're swatting that thing back and forth.
2: Well, this is when we were kids. Before she was famous, she was my grandparents' next-door neighbor.
0: Wait a minute, what?
1: Oh, that's pretty cool.
0: All right, you win. It's not a competition, but you just won.
2: The best thing about going to my pawpaw's house, though, was my aunt's peanut butter and jelly sandwiches. I have to admit.
1: Yes.
2: She would, as soon as we got there, she would make everybody peanut butter and jelly sandwiches and cut the crust off.
0: Oh, wow.
1: That's luxury right there.
0: What was special about it? Like, was it homemade jam? But you just mentioned it. Crusts are gone. Thank you.
3: You know, parents really must work together. So here's another tip for maintaining your parental unity.
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14: Areas of smoke due to the Canadian wildfires being pulled in our area for today. Hazy sunshine coming in. Another hot one. The high right at 95.
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0: Uplifting and encouraging the river. Good morning. This is the River Morning Show. It wasn't supposed to be a competition, but it turned into one when Robin won. She just called and said the best part about her grandparents' house was playing badminton. And we're like, well, that's great.
1: That's great.
0: She said no, with a celebrity, Kathy Mattea.
1: Yeah.
0: Historic country singer lived next door to her grandparents. They're the same age, so they played.
1: Which is really cool. Together. I just had no idea who that was.
0: Yeah, Hannah, when she said Kathy Mattea. No, you said, yeah, what is that? Well, it's a person.
1: I didn't hear Kathy. I heard that wrong. And so, yeah, I turned into, what's a Mattea?
0: What's that? Anyways.
1: Wow, is that how you hear me, Josh?
0: Only sometimes. Only sometimes. What was the best part of your grandparents' house, Penny?
2: Oh, they had a mulberry tree, and we would climb up there and come down purple.
0: Ah, you've been in the grandparents, I see. You're all stained.
2: All the mulberries, yeah.
1: Yes.
0: Yeah. I love that. And for me, I think about, like, going to my dad's side of the family, his parents, my grandparents. That atmosphere was absolutely chill in the winter, like roaring fires in the fireplace. In the summer, sweet tea swinging on the front porch.
1: Love that. So serene.
0: It really was. It was great. And then my mom's side was quite a bit different. They had tech because my uncle was a surprise baby, so he was younger. There were video games at my other grandparents' house.
1: Can you tell me what system that would have been?
0: It was a Sega Genesis.
1: Wow.
0: This is not a segment of You Know You're Getting Old When, Hannah. Stop it.
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1: But why?
0: Why indeed? Would you ever want to break a Guinness World Record?
2: Sure.
0: Right. I mean, exactly.
2: Definitely if it has to do with food.
0: Find something that you're good at or something that's tasty and consume all of it.
2: Yeah, exactly.
0: You might break a Guinness World Record, and there could be some real understanding as to the why behind that. There's a pair of Italian guys.
2: Okay.
0: One of them's name's
2: pasta?
0: No pasta, no eating. No. Oh. They broke the Guinness World Record for changing a tire on a moving vehicle. Here's how they did it. They had a little ramp, so they drove up the ramp, just one side of the car, popped it onto two wheels.
2: What?
0: And the passenger got out and was hanging on the hood, basically straight up and down.
2: Is this out of the circus?
0: They looked like
2: what?
0: It. They looked like Daredevil costumes.
2: So wait, okay. So one side of the car,
0: two wheels are on the ground,
2: completely elevated.
0: Yes, the other two wheels are in the air, almost vertical.
2: In the world?
0: And he changed a tire. Guess how long it took?
2: I don't even know. I can't.
0: The previous world record was a minute and a half.
2: Oh.
0: They did it in a minute and 17 seconds. That's the new Guinness World Record.
2: Was the original one even trying?
0: Well, they were trying, but again, we come back to our original question of why.
2: I don't know.
0: Why were you trying?
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7: You know, when a loved one leaves us, especially if it's unexpectedly, there's great sadness. And sometimes we feel sorry for them. We may have a fun experience, a great meal, a family reunion, whatever it is. We'll say, oh, I just wish my loved one was with me right now, seeing this right now. I wish they could be here. They'd love it so much. Do you ever wonder and think if your loved one is in heaven thinking, man, I wish they could be up here with me right now, seeing what I'm seeing? I guarantee no one who has gone to heaven would ever want to come back to earth again if given the choice. Because heaven is so much better. And why is heaven better than earth? It's better because I'm moving from a tent to a mansion. I'm moving from a tent to a mansion. How many of you remember the TV show, The Beverly Hillbillies? Some of you, many of you don't. Okay, well, this was a show on a long time ago. And, you know, it's a story of Jed Clampett and his family, and they discover oil, and so they move to Beverly Hills, that is. Swimming pools, movie stars. So those are the lyrics. I like that. You know, he loaded up the truck and they moved to Beverly. That's what we'll do. We'll leave our broken down shack for a mansion far better than even Beverly Hills. And check this out. It's yours by believing in Jesus.
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1: This is the River Morning Show where Josh and Hannah, the air outside is not breathable. It is so hot. And then we've got wildfire smoke from Canada.
2: Yes.
1: They did this to us a couple of years ago. How dare they?
2: I know. I think they said the last time it was this bad was in 2023. So yeah, that may have been back when it happened last.
1: That's what I'm talking about. They have over 100 uncontrolled fires. Listen, I get it. You got a lot of trees up there. So prayers for the firefighting crews up there. And if you have to go outside, don't stay outside long. Okay. It's the River Morning Show. A wise man once said, don't give up. Don't ever give up.
3: Don't stop praying.
1: When you share what you prayed for and how God came through, or when you share what you're going through and praying for right now in faith, you can really encourage the faith of the next person who's in it, in the middle of it. So call with what you prayed for or what you are praying for. 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Dana, what were you praying for?
4: Yeah, so earlier this spring, my husband actually lost his job, and it took a little bit for us to find another one. Well, a couple months later, he found a new job, and then 3 weeks after that, I got a better paying job.
1: Okay. Oh, wow.
4: And then we actually are just closing on our home that will be ready at the end of August.
1: What a turnaround!
2: Oh my goodness, how exciting!
1: Wow.
4: Yeah, so it's been a blessing with Jesus and answering all of our prayers, and all the stars aligned, and God is great.
2: Oh, I've heard it said before, like what we see as a setback is just God setting us up for something so good, and you are living proof of that.
4: I am. Yes, ma'am.
2: Oh, Dana, thank you so much for sharing.
1: Thanks,
2: we are celebrating with you. That is so fantastic, and we're so blessed to have you as part of the River family.
4: Thank you. Have a great day.
2: You too, Dana. Thanks. Bye-bye.
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13: The River Weather. Areas of smoke due to the Canadian wildfires being pulled in our area for today. Hazy sunshine coming in. Another hot wind, the high right at 95.
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0: I'm Josh. She's Hannah. It's the River Morning Show. Our parents will tell us all through our lives, stop that. Mm-hmm. Stop that. Well, here's something you're not supposed to stop.
1: Don't stop praying.
0: Always knocking on heaven's door. Mm-hmm. Always bringing your concerns, your needs, your worries, your fears, your hopes and dreams to Jesus. And when you share yours this morning, you can be a real blessing to someone else who's in the middle of it, is not sure how things are going to turn out. You might help somebody recall something God did for them they haven't thought of in a while. Yeah. Call or text 800-609-1049. Mary, what was that prayer, that scenario for you?
2: So I had been in the HVAC business like 15 years.
3: Uh-huh.
2: I left there, and I'm like, I just want to do something different. It was miserable, like right away.
0: Mm-hmm.
2: Missed my friends, missed the business. So I was just praying, like, God, is this where I'm supposed to be? I worked with a lot of people that didn't know Christ and had no interest in knowing him. So then, you know, you have that struggle, like, am I here to witness to them? Or do I need to get out before they pull me into a place I shouldn't be?
0: Yeah, sure.
2: Several years earlier, one of the HVAC companies I worked for had been sold out. And one of the guys there said, I'm going to start my own company. And when I can afford you, I'm going to bring you on board.
0: Mm-hmm.
2: So that very Wednesday, that evening at 5:01, I got off at 5 o'clock. At 5:01, the guy called that owned the HVAC company and said, I want to make you an offer. It was for more money than I was making or even thought he could pay. And it just shows, even if you don't have the words, he knows your heart. I'm pulling in right now to the parking lot at that job. And just what a blessing it is.
0: Oh, my word. Mary, that's incredible. Thank you for sharing that story, that journey. And I know you're thinking of one right now, too. And it's okay. Like, be brave. Share it. Shout out Jesus and how good he is and what he has done and what he is doing. You can share what you're praying for or what it was before God fixed it all. Call or text 800-609-1049.

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1: It's like having friends around your kitchen table to start your day. Friends you invited over. Josh and Hannah aren't the break-in for breakfast type.
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1: Don't stop praying.
0: It's easy to get discouraged and give up when you don't get the answer you're hoping for, or you don't get any answer for a while.
2: Yeah, oh,
0: I've
2: so
0: asked
2: hard.
0: God, do you see? Do you know? Do you care? But we keep taking it to him because he loves to hear our voice, and he's teaching us a lot through the whole scenario. Dan, what were you praying for that God eventually finally came through? Your story can provide that oomph somebody might need this morning.
3: Well, I was working in an insurance job. I'd been there about 10 years or more, and company sold to a bigger insurance company, and they eliminated my position. Finally got another job working for an apartment complex where I was, renting out apartments. But it just really wasn't my cup of tea, and I'll be quite honest, I was fired for just not being, the nicest person that I should be every employee or every tenant. And that was discouraging as well, but I learned a lot from that. A friend of mine shared an opportunity with Franklin County as a fire tech. And that's just, doing fire and safety stuff with extinguishers and such. And I didn't have any experience with that at all. But I finally gave in and called in and got an interview. And God bless the whole situation. And I ended up getting that job. And I've been here a year now.
0: Wow, dude.
3: And it is the best job I've ever had. It's physical. I'm putting in a lot of miles. Like, if I work out, my brother wanted me to work out, I'm like, I don't do leg day because leg day is every day.
0: Right.
3: And it is so much fun.
2: Oh, my
3: so
2: goodness.
3: Rewarding. All the people I get to meet. And I couldn't be more thankful to God and blessing me with this opportunity, because at the same time, he's given me a platform to talk to folks at work about him and to share the love of Jesus Christ. And it's been such a blessing. So.
2: Yes. And what's so cool about your story, what I just heard, is that you were fired. Then you had a little bit of a fiery attitude. Then God led you to be a fire tech.
0: Yeah, right.
2: You have walked through the fire hand in hand with Jesus. You really have.

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0: Canada's doing it to us again. Their wildfires are leaking over here. So if you see a little haze outside, that's wildfire smoke. And that's why we have an air quality alert for most, if not all, of Ohio today. And plus, it's super hot. So just be careful if you're heading out today. It's the River Morning Show. Glad you're here. We're Josh and Hannah. Good morning.
1: And here's a happy heart story for you. A marine engineer named Brandon shared a story from a cargo ship where his team had just wrapped up a brutal 14-hour shift fixing a stubborn fuel purifier, as one does.
0: Yeah, I mean, sure, it's a random Tuesday.
1: So they were exhausted, just covered in grease and ready to call it a day. And when they finally made it to the cafeteria, they expected the usual leftovers. But instead, the ship's cook had put together a surprise pizza party.
0: Oh, yes.
1: Complete with fresh pizza and ice cream, which is hard to get on these cargo ships. And seeing the crew's tired faces, he smiled and said to them, "You guys keep the lights on and I get to keep you fed."
0: Wow.
1: The engineer joked that they all almost cried into their pepperoni. They're just like quietly inhaling their pizza.
0: I hope it was one of those cupped pepperonis so it could catch the tears.
1: A little thoughtfulness from a coworker turned a really hard day into one they'll probably never forget. It can be that simple. And that's a happy heart story for you.
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13: Areas of smoke due to the Canadian wildfires being pulled in our area for today. Hazy sunshine coming in. Another hot wind, the high right at 95.
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1: Everyone has that one thing that makes other people say, "Wow, you're such a dork." And honestly, the world is more fun because of it.
0: It really is. Dorks are one of God's best creations.
1: Yes. I think everyone has a little bit of dorkiness inside them. So What's the dorkiest thing about you that you're ready to fully own and embrace it? Call or text 800-609-1049. So a little fun fact. I grew up with a twin brother. I'm a twin. And I'm also a millennial. So Pokemon.
0: I see. I was like, so where are you going with this? So far, no dorkiness. Yeah.
1: Pokemon was like the anthem of my generation. We would come running off the school bus to make sure we didn't miss the new episode at 3 o'clock.
0: Okay, so I wanted to ask, because Pokemon is in so many different, like, media distribution channels.
1: And we were part of all of it.
0: Okay, so like Pokemon Go, like you did that.
1: So Pokemon Go was during COVID. I didn't do any of that. Okay. And that was... You have to go.
0: You were an adult.
1: You have to
0: then.
1: Go. No, that doesn't matter.
0: Oh, okay. Sorry.
1: That doesn't matter. I just didn't want to people.
0: Understood.
1: Because you had to go stand with other people and look down at your phone. I didn't do Pokemon Go, but I still have all the original Game Boys with each color game, like Pokemon Red, Blue, Gold, Sapphire, Emerald. It goes on and on. And I am so excited for the new Pokemon that came out or is coming out on the Switch 2.
0: Oh, my goodness.
1: I want it to be like my maternity leave game. I'm going to sit there with this precious new little baby from God and be like, Pokemon, gotta catch them.
0: There is a problem that is about to also be birthed.
1: Your baby is birthed. I know. I doubt I'll have time, dreaming.
0: When you come back from maternity leave, my first question is not going to be about the child, your husband, or you. It's going to be like, did you beat Pokemon?
1: How many did I catch? Did I catch them all?
0: Yeah, did you catch them all? Yeah, okay, sorry.
1: Did I catch them all?
0: I'm going to get it right.
1: So you have your opportunity to share the dorkiest thing about you. We'd love to hear it. Mm-hmm. Call or text 800-609-1049, but I have to do some vocal warm-ups here. Okay. And we begin.

0: Okay, I could have done without all of that.
1: It's the River Morning Show
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0: grateful for you.
1: I'm Josh. She's Hannah. It's the River Morning Show, and Hannah's a dork. She said so.
2: Proudly.
1: She said so.
2: Yes. There is that quirky thing about you that makes your friends laugh and say, you are such a dork, and with so much love, because it's those little weird things that make you you. They're the best. I shared that I grew up as a Pokemon girly. I'm a millennial,
1: yeah,
2: and I still have a love for it.
1: I've not watched 1 second of anything Pokemon.
2: Of the shows or the movies or the Game Boy games, none of the all games, those things.
1: Nothing.
2: Oh, there's so much fun. And I love that Janelle from Washington Courthouse, she's also a Pokemon fan. She's sharing it with her six-year-old son named Declan now.
1: Oh, that's cool.
2: The next generation is getting some of it as well. So, Josh, what's the dorkiest thing about you?
0: A wizard is never late, nor is he early. He arrives precisely when he means to.
2: I don't even know why I asked. I knew that.
1: Yeah. Yes.
2: You can quote so much of the Lord of the Rings.
1: And I'll just do it by myself. I'll play all the parts over
2: yes.
1: here in a corner, and you and producer Mike are like, wow.
2: And it's not just the movies. You read the books.
1: Oh, absolutely.
2: Like, you're a true fan.
1: Yeah. Yeah, and I've read more than just the main books. I've read
2: right.
1: other books, and so, yeah.
2: I love that so much.
1: It's my thing.
2: And it's part of why we love you, because you will just all of a sudden become Gandalf. Or...
0: Yeah, that's right. I'm not trying to rob you.
2: Yeah.
0: I'm trying to help you.
2: Yeah,
1: yeah, sure. Right.
2: You're missing the length of the beard.
1: Well,
2: you got
1: I can't.
2: A little beard, but you just
1: I can't do
2: keep working on that.
1: The rest of me is much more Hobbit.
2: Yeah.
1: Little chubby, big feet, and not all that hairy
2: okay.
1: on my face.
2: All right. So fun.
1: Thank you.
2: So what is the dorkiest thing about you? Share it and know that you are in good company.
1: Mm-hmm.
2: Call or text 800-609-1049. Lisa, what's that for you?
3: Well, I have a Captain Jean-Luc Picard from Star Trek The Next Generation mouse pad in my office.
2: Yes, you do, Lisa. How many comments do you get on it throughout a day?
3: Oh, well, not so much daily, but at least once a week, I have people say, who is that? Is that your husband? Or...
2: No, they do not.
3: Some people do recognize it and are like, oh, you know, start
2: yes.
3: talking about our favorite characters and, you know.
2: See, it's the dorky things that bring us together, because
1: mm-hmm.
2: there are other people that love what you love, but they're afraid to admit it
1: right.
2: until you put it out there.
0: I'm not the only one,
3: true.
0: They say.
2: Yes.
3: You have a good day.
0: Live long and prosper, Lisa.
3: Thank you. Live
2: Bye.
3: Long and prosper. Bye.
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0: This is the River Morning Show. We're Josh and Hannah, and it has been quite a week. I'm just going to warn you. As I was looking ahead to tonight's VBS lesson, it got me. Okay, so it's really good. I've been leading the elementary kids' Bible lesson this week for VBS, and we've talked about the nature of God and how God is our creator.
1: Wow, God.
0: Yeah, after I say these catchphrases, the kids have to yell at me, which is terrifying. We've learned about how God knows everything.
1: Wow, God.
0: And about how God is our safe place.
1: Wow, God.
0: Right, so tonight we're learning about how God is love.
1: Oh, wow, God.
0: Right, exactly. Tonight is about how Jesus provided that safe place with him forever. We're talking tonight about the crucifixion, setting up how Jesus was perfect and how he was always helping people, and still they arrested him and they abused him and they killed him on the cross.
1: Mm.
0: It's hard for a kid to wrap their head around because we hear all these great things about Jesus, and then comes a random Thursday and it's like, what, they killed him?
1: Yeah.
0: He died?
1: Yeah. Oh.
0: But listen to the way my little leader's book here describes some of this, and they use kids' terms, and I think we need this.
1: Mm-hmm.
0: It says, people made fun of Jesus. Then they hit him. And they hung him on a cross by nailing his hands and his feet to it. They put a crown made out of thorns on his head and they whipped him with sharp things. All of that must have hurt Jesus so much.
1: Mm.
0: Jesus' body hurt, but his heart must have felt so sad and heavy too. And finally, Jesus died. I mean, as I'm reading that last night afterwards, just looking ahead to the next day, I got tears in my eyes. Mm. And I'm a grown up. I've known this story for a long time. Jesus is our salvation. But I just, to see the words, it hurt him.
1: Mm-hmm.
0: And he didn't deserve it. And thankfully, we get to keep going, though. That's not the end of the story. Because Jesus was perfect and the only perfect person, he came back to life. Mm. And you and I can have that forever life too. Because God is love.
1: Wow, God.
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15: Areas of smoke due to the Canadian wildfires being pulled in our area for today. Hazy sunshine coming in. Another hot one, the high right at 95.
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0: Josh, she's Hannah. When in doubt, blame Canada. America's hat is on fire.
1: Yeah.
0: And all of the smoke is coming down through the Midwest and through Ohio today. So just be aware. It's A, hot. B, humid. C, on fire.
1: Smoky.
0: Yeah, smoky, right. Yeah. The fire is there. The smoke is here. This is the River Morning Show.
2: News you can use this morning. Argentina took down Spain in the last remaining minutes of the semifinal game yesterday. Spain had been leading 1-0, and then out of nowhere, it was like Argentina got a second wind and scored two goals back-to-back.
0: When I got home, I saw the score on my phone, and I went, ooh, and Argentina was down by one.
2: Yeah.
0: I turned on the TV. 30 seconds later, goal one.
2: Yes, it was in the 85th minute of the game.
0: 6 minutes later, goal two.
2: Yes, yes.
0: Wow.
2: Which was in the overflow stoppage time.
0: Yes.
2: So just crazy, and it was heartbreaking for England, and I didn't have one that I wanted to win, but either way, I was just so sad that somebody had to lose.
0: England's been there before. Like, that's the second worst blown lead they've had in July in their history. The first one was back in 1776.
2: Yes.
0: Just saying.
2: Oh, that championship game Argentina will play against Spain is at 3 p.m. on Sunday. Costco has rolled out its brand new breaded chicken strips to the food courts nationwide.
0: Of course, you would talk about this.
2: I love some chicken tendies.
0: Chicken tendy connoisseur over here.
2: However, this is where I fully disagree, and I guess I'll have to try them and find out.
0: Yeah.
2: But everyone's saying that they rival Chick-fil-A.
0: No.
2: But everyone was saying that about Wendy's, too.
0: No.
2: Just no.
0: Stop.
2: But I mean, you know I'm going to check it out when I get a second.
0: Listen. I don't know if I want to. I'll say this. Israel, back in the day, they're God's chosen people. Chick-fil-A is God's chosen chicken.
2: You heard it here. Oh, yeah, I'm excited to try it. Baby boy is almost here. And tomorrow at 9 a.m., you can join Josh and me on Facebook Live for a full baby update where you can ask questions, share your best or funniest parenting advice, and hear your stories.
0: Will we get to see your belly button go in and out when you laugh?
2: No.
0: We're not going to focus on that?
2: I mean, if the camera happens to be pointed there.
0: Okay, so.
2: I don't know, producer, but I'm not going to make an effort.
0: Producer Mike,
2: that.
0: You're on it. If the camera happens to be pointing there.
2: Okay, so I am wearing like three sweaters in the middle of July tomorrow. That sounds great. But it also gives me a chance just to say goodbyes. I have about a week and a half before I start maternity leave.
0: It's crazy.
2: I know. It's coming up real quickly here. So make sure you're following the River Morning Show with Josh and Hannah on Facebook. Again, that's at 9 a.m. Friday on the River Morning Show.

0: It's the River Morning Show. We're Josh and Hannah, and this might be the day when you relate to a professional athlete more than you ever have in your life.
1: Interesting.
0: They generally are better at everything and also richer.
1: Well, yeah.
0: So the relation part doesn't come quite so easily, but today's the day because the Cleveland Browns' new rookies are all of us, especially if you have moved to Ohio, but still, if you've lived here for your entire life.
1: Okay.
0: They sat these poor dudes down and had them try to pronounce Ohio towns and county names.
1: Oh, no. There are some tough ones.
0: Here's how it went.
2: Ashtabula. Ashtabula.
3: Ashtabula.
4: Ashtabula.
5: Ashtabula. Is that right?
6: Ashtabula.
5: Oh, no. All right.
7: Chillicote.
1: Not quite.
5: What in the world is Chillicote?
7: Chillicote.
4: Chillicote.
0: Well, that guy.
4: This is in Ohio. Chillicothe.
2: Chillicothe. Chillicothe.
8: Close. Chillicothe.
5: Chillicothe.
9: Cuyahoga. Cuyahoga.
2: Cuyahoga.
4: Cuyahoga.
6: Cuyahoga.
5: Cuyahoga. Now, that was a weird one when I first got here, but.
7: Cuyahoga. That's it? Cuyahoga? There we go.
0: Wow.
9: Goga.
5: Gaga. Gauga. Hold on.
4: Guaga. Guaga.
5: This is crazy, Ohio.
4: Guga.
5: Gaga.
2: Guaga.
5: Giga.
2: Giuga.
7: Gaga. Guga. Giuga.
0: Giaga. Giaga.
9: Tuscarawasa.
4: Tuscarawas.
7: Are you lying?
4: Tuscarawas. Tuscarawas.
2: Okay, that's close. That's close.
7: Tuscarawas. Yeah. That sounds about right.
5: Wait, I have the street in Canton. Tuscarawas.
6: Yeah. Tuscarawas? Well, then the W and the R has got to be flipped, right? See, this is why English is so hard to learn.
0: It is so hard to learn. To recap, they had to read and then pronounce Cuyahoga, Geauga, Chillicothe, Tuscarawas, which is spelled Tuscarawas.
1: That one's just hard for me because of a speech impediment.
0: Well, right.
1: That one's really hard for me.
0: So do it.
1: No.
0: Okay, sorry. All right. We could have also added these inside the river listening area because not all of those were. They could have had to pronounce Lancaster, which looks like Lancaster.
1: Yeah.
0: Or Pataskala, which I'll be honest, I'm not from Columbus. The first time I saw it, I was like, Pataskala?
1: Oh, I what love when that? People say, honestly, I'll say that for fun because I feel fancy. Pataskala.
0: Then there's Dalton over by Worcester.
1: Yes, not Worcester.
0: Not Dalton by Worcester.
1: Right.
0: Then there's Belle Fountain, not Bellefontaine.
1: Bellefontaine.
0: Le Bellefontaine.

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2: The music and the stories and the sharing. I'm just very thankful for everything you guys do.
0: The River.

0: you're good.
1: It's like that old commercial. What's up? This is the River Morning Show. We're Josh and Hannah. Good morning.
2: And it's time for some good old blue ribbon or baloney. Can you tell a real fair competition from something completely made up for a chance to win a family four-pack of passes to the Franklin County Fair?
1: This has been wild all week long.
2: It's been so entertaining.
1: I was already concerned about the human race. 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
2: The Franklin County Fair is fun enough that if that was it, worth it.
1: Yeah, completely.
2: However, with this family four-pack, you'll get to choose between going to the River's Worship Night with Life Point Collective on the 22nd or to go see Seth Schleter at the fair on the 23rd.
1: Sorry, Ohio's own Seth Schleter.
2: Mm-hmm. And it's your chance to win your way in. You just have to know, is the fair competition truly blue ribbon or is it completely baloney? Call 800-609-1049.
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10: Weather. Areas of smoke due to the Canadian wildfires being pulled in our area for today. Hazy sunshine coming in. Another hot one. The high right at 95.
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0: 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We're Josh and Hannah.
1: Hi, Courtney. Are you ready to play Blue Ribbon or Baloney?
2: Yes, I am.
1: All righty. This is your chance to win a family four-pack to the Franklin County Fair and join the River's Worship Night or see Ohio's own Seth Schleeder. And all you have to know is this fair competition Blue Ribbon or Baloney? I'm going to give you the fair competition with a little definition, and then you decide, okay?
2: Okay.
1: Today's is called Artistic Hay Bale Stacking.
0: All right, I got to go. I can't believe this.
1: And this includes when competitors transform ordinary hay bales into themed works of art like Ohio's landmarks or famous movie scenes, and entries are judged on creativity, craftsmanship, and whether they stay standing.
0: Interesting.
1: Hay bale stacking. What do you think?
2: I am going to say baloney, just because I don't think that there's the space for that many. I feel like that would be big.
0: Mm-hmm.
2: So yep. I'm going to say baloney.
1: That is some great logic.
0: Yep.
1: And you're right.
0: Oh, good.
1: Courtney, good job. That is completely baloney. Also, can you imagine them having to wait to stand there and judge to see when it falls over?
0: Yeah,
1: hay bales
0: right.
1: don't necessarily fall over very quickly.
2: That would be exhausting.
1: Yes. But congratulations, you just won yourself a family four-pack to the Franklin County Fair. We can't wait for you to see either the River's Worship Night or Seth Schleeder, and we hope you have a wonderful time.
2: Perfect. I'm so excited. Thank you.
0: You are welcome, and now we have come right down to it. Tomorrow,
1: ooh.
0: Friday, your last chance to see how crazy people are. Hannah's going to bring, again, another game/competition for the fair. You have to decide if it's real or fake, Blue Ribbon or Baloney, and you could win your way into the Franklin County Fair. Last chance is tomorrow, 8:03 on the River Morning Show. God.

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0: I'm Josh. She's Hannah. It's the River Morning Show. And this is a callback to a conversation we started a little bit earlier this morning, but I can't get over it. And so I'm just going to talk about it again.
1: Okay.
0: And I'm hoping that you come along with me. You guys, Jesus died and came back to life.
1: Mm.
0: I was talking about this earlier because it's the lesson tonight for Vacation Bible School, mm-hmm. and I'm teaching the kids, and that's the lesson. But like, hear me. Jesus is real.
1: Yeah.
0: Like, the stories in the Bible are real. They're not stories, they're accounts. Mm. They're historically accurate accounts.
1: Mm-hmm.
0: Jesus is historically one of the most corroborated figures in history. He was and is real, and he really is God. Claiming this is what got him killed.
1: Yeah.
0: To the person who might think he was a good teacher, so on and so forth, people don't just kill good teachers.
1: Mm-mm.
0: He did something that made the establishment furious.
1: Mm-hmm.
0: He claimed to be God, and that's a no-no. And so they said no. After living a perfect life, the life you and I cannot live, he willingly gave up his life and died so you and I wouldn't have to. Now, yes, we die when our life is over because this body wears out, but we have a soul. We're the only creation that goes on, and we have two destinations, with Jesus or separated from him.
1: Mm.
0: Are you kidding me? Like, and he made the way so we could live life forever. So don't get it twisted. Jesus is not just another way to live well. He's the only way to life. All other religions do not point to God. Only Jesus does,
1: mm-hmm.
0: because only he is. And when Jesus died and rose to life again, it was Jesus defeating death once for all. And the life he lives now can be yours forever if you'll believe he is who he says he is. If you accept his sacrifice, ask him to be the king of your life now and forever, you will live forever with him. There's no three-step process. That's it. So if you want to talk more about that, call. If you want to talk with one of the River chaplains about that, text. Okay, here's what you do. Call us. We'll talk to you now. 800-609-1049. You want to pray about it, pray with the chaplain, text PRAYER to 800-609-1049. This is the best story ever told.
1: Yeah,
0: and it's not a story. It's a true account of God's love for you, dying so you and I don't have to.
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0: It's Brandon Lake and Nick Jonas. That's the author. This is the River Morning Show. We're Josh and Hannah. Good morning.
1: Your workplace can be very serious, but every now and then something happens that hits your funny bone

0: at the absolute worst possible moment.
1: This makes me uncomfortable.
0: I know. What's your funniest, I should not be laughing right now, moment at work or really anywhere in life? Call or text 800-609-1049. My twin brother and I had an internship together back in our college days. We were living in Chicago working for this culinary marketing firm.
1: Okay.
0: And it was this really serious meeting. The clients were coming in to review how we were going to set up this giant conference that they were a part of, what their booth was going to look like, how their food was going to be displayed.
1: This is big time.
0: It was big. So clients are there. The regular day employees who are presenting it are there. My brother and I are sitting, taking it all in as the young, naive interns.
1: Okay.
0: And remember, it's a culinary marketing firm. This client is a dairy client, and their product is cheese.
1: Yeah.
0: And they're talking about how to display the cheese, specifically how they are going to cut the cheese.
1: Oh, my word. They're saying all of this.
0: And they are, like, serious. Like, it is a deep discussion of how they are going to properly cut the cheese. And my brother and I have these folders in our hands, and we're covering our faces because we are shaking.
1: Yeah.
0: Shaking, laughing. And you know what's worse? When you make eye contact with somebody else who's trying to hold it together.
1: Oh, yeah.
0: So we are just, like, I mean, getting evil eyes from the really prim and proper people in the group.
1: Well, but listen, I'm sorry. You can't say that and not expect somebody in the group to carry the conversation on with their in their head of going the proper way.
0: What is the proper way? Who cuts the cheese?
1: Leg up or down? What do you mean?
0: You know what? Praise Jesus for people who get it, because this one lady just looks at my brother and I, sees us just shaking uncontrollably, and in the middle of this intense meeting, she just goes...
1: Okay. That lady's employee of the month. Like, yes, that's
0: and then great. We lost it. The meeting went down the toilet.
1: Okay. I see what you did there.
0: It is your turn to share what's your funniest I should not be laughing right now moment. 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
15: Areas of smoke due to the Canadian wildfires being pulled in our area for today. Hazy sunshine coming in. Another hot wind, the high right at 95.
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1: composed,
2: 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Maybe it's at work, maybe it's a family event. Call or text 800-609-1049.
1: We were talking actually on the show earlier this week, and it happened. Yeah. I had mentioned going through the drive-thru of the coffee place.
2: Oh.
1: And yeah. And there was 5 cents in change.
2: Yeah.
1: And so I was talking about, like, you keep it. And there was this whole weird exchange.
2: But you were overthinking.
1: Yeah. Yeah. And then you said something about you didn't want to take your nickel back.
2: Yeah.
1: And to which
2: lost it.
1: I said these lyrics. Look at this photograph. Yeah. So it was like we were.
2: We're just staring at each other and trying not to laugh.
1: It's a Christian music radio station laughing about a Nickelback song. It's one of those moments that you don't really expect, but it happened right here.
3: You broke through 1,000 fences, been rescued from 1,000 ditches.

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1: News that'll make you go,
2: Wait, what?
3: Josh, what in this wild world did you find today?
0: Turns out our dads and our grandpas are on to something.
3: Okay.
0: Does your dad have a loud sneeze?
3: Yeah, he does.
0: Producer Mike, your dad, loud sneeze?
4: Not really, but my grandpa did.
0: Okay, my dad's sneeze sounds like every time. I tried to spell it, Arashu.
3: That was like a dog bark and a sneeze combined.
0: Don't you talk about my dad that way.
3: Well.
0: Anyway, so dads and grandpas who sneeze loud, science says you should sneeze loud and proud.
3: What?
0: Because that sneeze can hurt you. You're not supposed to keep it in. You're supposed to let it out because you are building an explosion of pressure with the air and the diaphragm. It's akin to your diaphragm being the gun and the air being the bullet. And it's got to go somewhere.
3: But I feel like the people who sneeze aggressively also don't really cover their mouths.
0: Okay, well, that's a secondary part. You do need to sneeze out. Do it into your elbow
3: or a tissue or something.
0: But none of this little like... We had some friends growing up, their mom, and she still sneezes like this. Cindy, I love you. And she goes...
3: Yeah, that actually does sound painful.
0: What is...
3: Yeah.
0: But your head's gonna... You're like over there. So let it out. Otherwise, you are shooting your internal organs with air pressure they were not designed to withstand.
3: What?
0: Here's a list of the internal injuries people have gotten
3: holding... No, this is not real.
0: This is real.
3: Internal injuries from holding in a sneeze.
0: Yes. Aortic dissection.
3: I know.
0: That's the big blood vessel from your heart to the rest of you. Diaphragm rupture.
3: Ah.
0: Brain lining tears.
3: Stop it.
0: Uh-huh.
3: Get out of here.
0: So listen, my dad spells his sneeze RRRRATCHOO. Give it a try.
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0: It's my rock. I listen to it all the time. When I'm home, it's always on all through the day, all through the night, all through the day, all through the night, all around the clock. I don't know what I'd do without it. It's such a blessing to me. I'm Connie. I am the river.
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0: Uplifting and encouraging the river. It's the River Morning Show, and there's a lot going on this summer, and it is all thanks to you. Now, if your schedule's too full, it sounds like I just blamed you for something. It's not what I meant. I really do. I mean it like that's not what I'm trying to do. With the river, you can experience all kinds of things happening this summer, and it is thanks to you.
1: Mm-hmm.
0: For example, and this is not an exhaustive list, Seth Schleter and the Worship Night with LifePoint Collective next week at the Franklin County Fair. Two different nights. Your fair admission gets you into those shows free.
1: So much fun.
0: There's the completely free Rock the Lake at Indian Lake August 1st with
1: yes.
0: Torrin Wells, Megan Woods, and John Reddick. All right, the VBS tour is ongoing. The VBS bingo game kids are playing is ongoing. Mm-hmm. We just got another bingo card completed yesterday. The little girl was so happy. She's
1: so
0: like,
1: cute.
0: Cheesy smile. Look at what I've done. The River Dog Kids Club is something brand new this summer, and it is ongoing. Operation Encouragement was just announced to help our troops. Hello. And the Wells Travel Cruise into Summer giveaway.
1: Woo!
0: Like an actual cruise you can win. All of that has just kind of popped up and appeared in the last few weeks and is ongoing this summer. 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
2: Yeah.

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0: 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Meet Me in the Valley. This is the River Morning Show. We're Josh and Hannah. Good morning.
1: Not much to update you on today. Just that I have reached the crying at everything stage. Yesterday, it was that someone had to lose in the World Cup semifinals.
0: You cried about that?
1: I got very upset.
0: What?
1: And that I had a lot of paperwork to fill out to prepare for the baby to arrive.
0: That one I get.
1: I had to turn off the TV at the very end. I didn't want to watch England walk off the field all sad.
0: So, interesting point. It took them forever to walk off the field. And so you would have been fine for a while.
1: I don't know. The tears are happening.
0: My son was like, didn't they lose 20 minutes ago? I'm like, yeah, they're still out there.
1: I know.
0: You want to take it all in.
1: But pregnancy hormones are no joke. However, tomorrow morning on the River Morning Show, starting at 9 a.m., you can join Josh and I on Facebook Live for a full-on baby update. You can ask any questions you may have, give your best or funniest parenting advice, share your stories, all while seeing behind the scenes of the show, too.
0: And producer Micah and I are working on a hidden camera that is just going to show her stomach.
1: No.
0: The whole time.
1: No. No.
0: Look at her laughing. There. Belly button. Belly in, out, in, out, in, out, in, out.
1: No. I am going to wear like a circus tent tomorrow.
0: Why do you look
1: Stay
0: like a
1: away
0: Sherpa?
1: From me.
0: What is that?
1: But that's tomorrow at 9 a.m. Join the River Morning Show on Facebook Live for a full-blown baby update. Put it in your calendar and make sure you are following The River Morning Show with Josh and Hannah on Facebook. The
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5: the river weather.
11: Hazy sunshine and poor air quality due to wildfire smoke coming in from some of the Canadian wildfires for the rest of today. Hot and muggy, high temperature 95. Heat index value that feels like temperature greater than 100. Small in chance of a shower or thunderstorm coming in this evening. I'm meteorologist Jennifer Naramore on Uplifting and Encouraging the River.
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0: Josh, she's Hannah. When in doubt, blame Canada. America's hat is on fire.
1: Yeah.
0: And all of the smoke is coming down through the Midwest and through Ohio today. So just be aware. It's A, hot. B, humid. C, on fire.
1: Smoky.
0: Yeah, smoky, right. Yeah. The fire is there. The smoke is here. 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
2: News you can use this morning. Argentina took down Spain in the last remaining minutes of the semifinal game yesterday. Spain had been leading 1-0, and then out of nowhere, it was like Argentina got a second wind and scored two goals back-to-back.
0: When I got home, I saw the score on my phone, and I went, ooh, and Argentina was down by one.
2: Yeah.
0: I turned on the TV. 30 seconds later, goal one.
2: Yes, it was in the 85th minute of the game.
0: 6 minutes later, goal two.
2: Yes, yes.
0: Wow.
2: Which was in the overflow stoppage time.
0: Yes.
2: So just crazy, and it was heartbreaking for England, and I didn't have one that I wanted to win, but either way, I was just so sad that somebody had to lose.
0: England's been there before. Like, that's the second worst blown lead they've had in July in their history. The first one was back in 1776.
2: Yes.
0: Just saying.
2: Oh, that championship game Argentina will play against Spain is at 3 p.m. on Sunday. Costco has rolled out its brand new breaded chicken strips to the food courts nationwide.
0: Of course you would talk about this.
2: I love some chicken tendies.
0: Chicken tendy connoisseur over here.
2: However, this is where I fully disagree, and I guess I'll have to try them and find out.
0: Yeah.
2: But everyone's saying that they rival Chick-fil-A.
0: No.
2: But everyone was saying that about Wendy's too.
0: No.
2: Just no.
0: Stop.
2: But I mean, you know I'm going to check it out when I get a second.
0: Listen. I don't know if I want to. I'll say this. Israel, back in the day, they're God's chosen people. Chick-fil-A is God's chosen chicken.
2: You heard it here. Oh, yeah, I'm excited to try it. Baby boy is almost here. And tomorrow at 9 a.m., you can join Josh and me on Facebook Live for a full baby update where you can ask questions, share your best or funniest parenting advice, hear your stories.
0: Will we get to see your belly button go in and out when you laugh?
2: No.
0: We're not going to focus on that?
2: I mean, if the camera happens to be pointed there.
0: Okay, so.
2: I don't know, but I'm not going to make an effort.
0: Producer Mike, you're on it. If the camera happens to be pointing there.
2: Okay, so I am wearing like 3 sweaters in the middle of July tomorrow. That sounds great. But it also gives me a chance just to say goodbye. So I have about a week and a half before I start maternity leave.
0: It's crazy.
2: I know. It's coming up real quickly here. So make sure you're following the River Morning Show with Josh and Hannah on Facebook. Again, that's at 9 a.m. Friday on the River Morning Show.
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0: This is the River Morning Show where Josh and Hannah, the air outside is not breathable. It is so hot. And then we've got wildfire smoke from Canada.
1: Yes.
0: They did this to us a couple of years ago. How dare they?
1: I know. I think they said the last time it was this bad was in 2023. So yeah, that may have been back when it happened last.
0: That's what I'm talking about. They have over 100 uncontrolled fires. Listen, I get it. You got a lot of trees up there. So prayers for the firefighting crews up there. And if you have to go outside, don't stay outside long. Okay. It's the River Morning Show. A wise man once said, don't give up. Don't ever give up.
2: Don't stop praying.
0: When you share what you prayed for and how God came through, or when you share what you're going through and praying for right now in faith, you can really encourage the faith of the next person who's in it, in the middle of it. So call with what you prayed for or what you are praying for. Call or text 800-609-1049. Dana, what were you praying for?
3: Yeah, so earlier this spring, my husband actually lost his job. And it took a little bit for us to find another one. Well, a couple months later, he found a new job. And then 3 weeks after that, I got a better paying job.
0: Okay. Oh, wow.
3: And then we actually are just closing on our home that will be ready at the end of August.
0: What a turnaround.
1: My goodness, how exciting.
0: Wow.
3: Yeah. So it's been a blessing with Jesus and answering all of our prayers, and all the stars aligned and God is great.
1: Oh, I've heard it said before, like what we see is a setback, which is God setting us up for something so good. And you are living proof of that.
3: I am. Yes, ma'am.
1: Oh, Dana, thank you so much for sharing.
0: Thanks,
1: we are celebrating with you. That is so fantastic. And we're so blessed to have you as part of the River family.
3: Thank you. Have a great day.
1: You too, Dana. Thanks. Bye-bye.
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1: Don't stop praying.
0: It's easy to get discouraged and give up when you don't get the answer you're hoping for, or you don't get any answer for a while.
2: Yeah, oh,
0: I've
2: so
0: asked
2: hard.
0: God, do you see? Do you know? Do you care? But we keep taking it to him because he loves to hear our voice, and he's teaching us a lot through the whole scenario. Dan, what were you praying for that God eventually finally came through? Your story can provide that oomph somebody might need this morning.
3: Well, I was working in an insurance job. I'd been there about 10 years or more, and company sold to a bigger insurance company, and they eliminated my position.
0: Mm-hmm.
3: Finally got another job working for an apartment complex where I was, renting out apartments. But it just really wasn't my cup of tea, and I'll be quite honest, I was fired for just not being, the nicest person that I should be every employee or every tenant. And that was discouraging as well, but I learned a lot from that. A friend of mine shared an opportunity with Franklin County as a fire tech. And that's just, doing fire and safety stuff with extinguishers and such. And I didn't have any experience with that at all. But I finally gave in and called in and got an interview. And God bless the whole situation. And I ended up getting that job. And I've been here a year now.
0: Wow, dude.
3: And it is the best job I've ever had. It's physical. I'm putting in a lot of miles. Like, if I work out, if my brother wanted me to work out, I'm like, I don't do leg day because leg day is every day.
0: Right.
3: And it is so much fun.
2: Oh, my goodness.
3: All the people I get to meet. And I couldn't be more thankful to God and blessing me with this opportunity, because at the same time, he's given me a platform to talk to folks at work about him and to share the love of Jesus Christ. And it's been such a blessing. So.
2: Yes. And what's so cool about your story, what I just heard, is that you were fired. Then you had a little bit of a fiery attitude.
0: Uh-huh.
2: Then God led you to be a fire tech.
0: Yeah, right.
2: You have walked through the fire hand in hand with Jesus. You really have.
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6: Only God could have used my story in that way.
7: The moment you step into faith may be the moment healing begins. Hi, I'm Mark Gothier with Crew and Making Your Life Count. Grace from Grace and Max says God can use even your hardest story to help someone else feel seen and understood.
6: Stepping into the obedience of what I knew the Lord was telling me to do, and I really did not want to do it. Like, I did not want to be vulnerable. I did not want to be open. I did not want to talk about this. And I did. And after the show, there was just a line of people just coming up and saying, like, hey, I've been through that too, and I'm really struggling. And story after story of these people coming up to me and just saying, hey, like, you have no idea, like, how much that meant to me. Like, you have no idea that I needed to hear that. And it was one of those things where it's like, only God could have done that.
7: When Grace chose vulnerability over silence, people began opening up about their own struggles. And it reminded her that bringing pain into the light often reveals just how many others are carrying the same burden.
6: When we're able to be vulnerable and bring things into the light, that's when we can see how not alone we really are. My biggest encouragement would be to go to therapy, but something that's one small step, because that might feel like a big leap to reach out and get that resource, but one small step would be to go outside and feel the sun on your face, because that really does help, truly. Or even like to make your bed if going outside feels like too much, or to brush your teeth, or to take a shower. Like, there's so many small things that you can do to help your body in this moment, and you can choose whichever one feels the most palatable.
7: Healing often starts with one small step. 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Let the light in. And remember, you are never as alone as you think. 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

0: Canada's doing it to us again. Their wildfires are leaking over here. So if you see a little haze outside, that's wildfire smoke. And that's why we have an air quality alert for most, if not all, of Ohio today. And plus, it's super hot. So just be careful if you're heading out today. It's the River Morning Show. Glad you're here. We're Josh and Hannah. Good morning.
1: And here's a happy heart story for you. A marine engineer named Brandon shared a story from a cargo ship where his team had just wrapped up a brutal 14-hour shift fixing a stubborn fuel purifier, as one does.
0: Yeah, I mean, sure, it's a random Tuesday.
1: So they were exhausted, just covered in grease and ready to call it a day. And when they finally made it to the cafeteria, they expected the usual leftovers. But instead, the ship's cook had put together a surprise pizza party.
0: Oh, yes.
1: Complete with fresh pizza and ice cream, which is hard to get on these cargo ships. And seeing the crew's tired faces, he smiled and said to them, "You guys keep the lights on and I get to keep you fed."
0: Wow.
1: The engineer joked that they all almost cried into their pepperoni. They're just like quietly inhaling their pizza.
0: I hope it was one of those cupped pepperonis so it could catch the tears.
1: A little thoughtfulness from a coworker turned a really hard day into one they'll probably never forget. It can be that simple. And that's a happy heart story for you.
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0: Uplifting and encouraging. 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

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Megan Woods and Torin Wells are going to be there. 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

0: I think I got outsmarted by a bird a few years ago, but I didn't realize that until fairly recently. I'm Joe. It's uplifting and encouraging, the river. If you're thinking, well, how do you get outsmarted by a bird? Let me explain. So I was at a store, and I saw that there was this bird that was in the building. And it wasn't even like it was flying around at the ceiling. So it was just like walking around. And to me, I was like, oh, this bird is trying to find its way out. Like, what's it doing inside? Birds got to fly, right? So me and my bad case of good guy syndrome, I was like, we're going to save this bird. Don't worry. So I was in this store that happened to have like a Subway in it. So I got like a piece of bread and I like kind of let it out of the store. And I was like, the bird ended up following, went outside, was great. And then I was thinking about it. I was like, you know what? I bet you that bird does that often. I bet you that bird flies back inside. They know that they're going to get let out because somebody else is going to give them a bread. I feel manipulated now.
1: I can't take it anymore.
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1: Have you said that before? What's going on in your life where you've uttered those words? Well, just about the time we say that, God sometimes teaches us more. Many believers say things like, well, God will never give you more than you can bear. That's not always true. Jesus said in John 16 that you will have trouble in this world. But the courage comes later when he says, take heart, I've overcome the world. Well, how do we encourage our kids when we're going through these trials? Well, first, point out that God never promises our lives to be trouble-free. Also, remind our kids that God uses these moments to make us stronger. 1 Peter 5:10 says, after you suffered a little while, he'll make you strong.
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4: 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I think we all understand that, that metro and probably interstate highways are getting most of that traffic. But over 41% of the deaths are happening on those rural roads. And unfortunately, with that said, 50% of those people that are dying on rural roads aren't having a seatbelt on. And so you talk about some of the simple steps that we can take to kind of prevent accidents from happening in the first place, but hopefully preventing deaths if an accident does happen. Putting a seatbelt on is first and foremost.
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12: Easy sunshine and poor air quality due to wildfire smoke coming in from some of the Canadian wildfires for the rest of today. Hot and muggy, high temperature 95. Heat index value that feels like temperature greater than 100. Small in chance of a shower or thunderstorm coming in this evening. I'm meteorologist Jennifer Naramore on Uplifting and Encouraging the River.
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the river. I'm Joe. I think we all have those things that, you know, feels like we keep tripping over and over again on. But yet, at the same time, we serve a God who never runs out of patience. Wait for me from Zach Williams and Ben Fuller on the river. Hey, God.

0: You know, failure is one of those things we don't like to think about, we don't like to talk about, but it's a reality of life. I'm Joe. It's Uplifting and Encouraging the River. So I, on Facebook, there is a portion of Facebook where you can pull up memories from posts that you wrote on the day years before. So a post came up from 4 years ago that reminded me of the time I got let go from a job. And I'm telling you, the day that it happened was one of the most traumatizing experiences of my life. It was awful. And it was bad, not because I lost my financial security, which was hard, but it was one of those things where I felt like I failed my family, I failed my coworkers, I let God down because of my failure. And I knew I was also going to probably have to change the city that I was living in, which I just loved living in. And every year that that post comes back up, it brings back different emotions. You know, sometimes there's sadness, sometimes there's anger. But this is the first year where that post came up. And I can look back at that and be like, you know what? That was actually the best thing that could have happened to me. At the time, I didn't realize it. I was exhausted. I was spiritually drained. I was creatively tapped out. I was burnt out from radio. I was losing my passion for it by the day. So what it did was it forced me to have a sabbatical. It forced me to have a break, which I didn't know that I needed. But God did. And during my little break, I got to voice track and record for other shows around the country. And I had such a great time. And it was just one of those things. I can look back at it now, 4 years later, and be like, you know what? I'm by far the happiest I've ever been in radio and the most spiritually mature I've ever been. And that experience, it was humbling and hard, but God knew what I needed before I did. And I am beyond grateful for that.
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0: My life, there have been some really dark times and some times where I was just barely hanging on, and Jesus really breathed me back to life. There's also a line in the chorus that says, I think that I've known it since when I was young. It was Jesus all along. And I just think about this purity and innocence with kids, that they're just so close to heaven. I think that they know that there's a love after them. And part of growing older and part of the journey of faith is returning to that love. And that's what the song is for me. So thank you so much for listening.
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2: Kickstart my heart and take my soul to the OR, cause I can't find a pulse, can't find the beat. 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

0: 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It's the river. I'm Joe, and today I'm joined by the adventurous pirate Pete. It's time for Passages with Pirates.
1: Gather around, brave hearts. Let's explore the bountiful insights of Galatians 5, 22 through 23. But the treasure of the old spirit be this: love as deep as the ocean, joy like a jolly crew that struck gold, peace that calms like a quiet sea, patience that waits like a ship in the doldrums, kindness as warm as a bonfire on a cold deck, goodness as true as a compass pointing north, faithfulness like a first mate who never jumps ship, gentleness as soft as a sea breeze at dawn, and self-control strong as a helmsman in a storm. Against such bounty, no law dares blow its wind. Follow this map and the world be seeing who you be sailing for. The river.
2: You know, parents really must work together. 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
12: Weather. Easy sunshine and poor air quality due to wildfire smoke coming in from some of the Canadian wildfires for the rest of today. Hot and muggy, high temperature 95. Heat index value that feels like temperature greater than 100.

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1: Ohio's first Buc-ee's in Huber Heights had a huge opening day. And now there are talks of a second Ohio location near Mansfield, near where you live, Josh.
2: That's fine and all, but I'm looking across the table at producer Mike in his Buc-ee's hat.
1: I know.
2: This Buc-ee's, everyone else is going to be there, and that's a bad thing.
3: Including me.
2: That's the worst thing.

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1: Uplifting and encouraging music is on the river.
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0: I want to be perfect. I look around at the people next to me. I look on social media and over again, I see this perfect picture of someone's life. And I think to myself, God, when other people are brave, all I see is fear in my life. And then I remember that it's God's perfect love that casts out that fear. I feel like every time that I make a turn, it is heading down another broken road when I remember that God has a perfect plan for my life. See, at the end of the day, when we throw up our hands and we confess the places that we fall short, that's when God's perfect love shows up and loves us perfectly.
1: The story that made the song.
2: On the river.

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1: But keep listening to The River, and you'll keep watering your soul so the good stuff can grow in you.

0: uplifting and encouraging the river. I'm Joe. So maybe there's that show that you turn on when you just want to just brain rot for a bit. For me, I love true crime. I watch a lot of it. And I was watching an episode of Forensic Files recently. And I don't know. There's something about Forensic Files where I feel like they just go into like way too much detail. It's like every episode they end with something like, you know, if so-and-so had just done this simple, minute detail, they would have gotten away with it. I'm thinking, you know, like, about we keep those secrets to ourselves and, you know, not give out tips.
1: 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And as always, it's completely free.
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0: 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And I would say at that time, my relationship with God was a little bit lukewarm, but listening to The Ripper, I became much closer to God, and I feel like I went from lukewarm to on fire with my relationship.
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0: It's The River, I'm Joe. Song here by Seth Schleeder was written during the hardest season of his life as he was mourning the loss of his child. And it's a reminder that God is worthy of praise no matter the circumstances. It's a valley of worship on the river.
1: I have felt the deepest loss. I have questioned if you could. And when it led me to the cross, only then I understood that even in the ruthless pain,

0: 3. The River.
1: There was a time that I swore I would never go back. I was blind to the truth, didn't know what I had. I was running, I was searching, but everybody

0: The story behind your life verse. You can join the show, share what yours is at 800-609-1049 or on Facebook, River Middays with Joe. I remember a few years ago, I was going through this super dark season of my life. Things were just not going well. And I came across Hebrews 6:19. You know, as somebody who really wrestles with anxiety, the verse about having this hope as an anchor for the soul, knowing that no matter what happens, I can put my faith in Jesus, knowing that He's not going to let me drift away. So, in fact, that verse means a lot to me. I actually have an anchor cross tattooed on my arm so I can remember it every day. So, the story behind your life verse, Sandy, thank you so much for calling in. What's yours?
1: Philippians 1:6, being confident of this, that He who began a good work in you will carry it on to completion until the day of Christ Jesus. And it became my life verse when I was a new Christian and I really made a lot of mistakes and felt like I was taking two steps forward and one step back. And I found that verse and it just made me so happy that it's not up to me and the mistakes I make. It's up to Him and He's going to keep on doing the work in my life. So,
0: you know, it's kind of like I'm picturing it taking two steps forward and one step back. It's almost like you're doing a dance with God. And it's like, that's okay. I'm leading you. Isn't that cool?
1: It is. It's wonderful. The
2: River. How's the chemistry with people in your house? 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
4: Markets a bit deficient today with corn down 4-6, the beans off 2-4, wheat down by 1.25 for the front month September. 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
13: This is
8: sunshine and poor air quality due to wildfire smoke coming in from some of the Canadian wildfires for the rest of today. Hot and muggy, high temperature 95, heat index value that feels like temperature greater than 100. Small in chance of a shower or thunderstorm coming in this evening. I'm meteorologist Jennifer Naramore on Uplifting and Encouraging the River.
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0: And he's like, hey, let's make sure we go. 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

0: It's the River. I'm Joe, sharing stories about how we came across our life verse, that verse that you lean into when things are tough because it gives you hope, gives you encouragement. 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Terry, thanks for calling in. What's your life verse?
1: I was having a really bad day at work one day, and there's a church across the street from where I used to work, and I'd go over there and pray when I had bad mornings. And I was praying and telling God all these things that were going wrong, and there was a Bible in the pew in front of me. I opened it up, and it said, "Be still and know that I am God."
0: Wow, and what happened when you read that?
1: I just got complete peace after that. Well, I didn't at first because sometimes you have to hit me over the head.
0: I can identify with that.
1: And this particular morning, I kind of said, "But God, what about this and this and this?" And that verse just kept flipping into my mind. Be still and know that I'm God. No matter what happens, I am God, and I'm going to take care of it.
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2: 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Should damn be living.

0: me is to be honest.
1: Being a perfectionist is a tough way to live, isn't it? I'm Joe. It's uplifting and encouraging. The river. I think one of the biggest traps we fall into life is, you know, we tend to wait until we're sure we can do something perfectly before we even try it. And I don't know about you, I've had those moments where I hesitate because I think, oh, what if I make a mistake? What if I mess this up? And the problem is, I'm learning myself that perfectionism doesn't exist. If you've ever learned to drive, you ever learned to cook, started a new job, you know that mistakes come with the territory. I remember learning how to play guitar when I was 14. And even now, over 20 years later, I still get nervous playing in front of people because I'm always like, well, what if I make a mistake? You know? And I heard from somebody recently who said, you know, mistakes are proof that you're trying. And I personally, I still need that reminder because sometimes we get so focused on what went wrong that we forget to stop and realize, you know what? I actually showed up. I actually stepped in. I actually tried. And that matters, I think, more than we give it credit for. What I'm learning, too, with perfectionism is that God isn't asking us to be perfect. He's asking us to be faithful with what's in front of us.
2: That's what we're going for, is just creating this environment where it's a loving authority.
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14: Hazy sunshine and poor air quality due to wildfire smoke coming in from some of the Canadian wildfires for the rest of today. Hot and muggy, high temperature 95. Heat index value that feels like temperature greater than 100. Small in chance of a shower or thunderstorm coming in this evening. I'm meteorologist Jennifer Naylor Moore on Uplifting and Encouraging the River.
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3: It's parents trying to calm down their screaming toddlers by asking, "Where's Jessica?" Family vacation with all my nieces and nephews. And Madison, the youngest, she's freaking out. But so I'm like, this is my chance. And I just get up. I'm like, Jessica, Jessica, where are you? Where did you go? And Madison looks up at me. Her eyes are like still full of those tears, but they're like giant saucers. And she goes, Jessica?

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0: It's the River. I'm Joe. Figuring out those unwritten rules when it comes to living life. For instance, the one I experienced recently. I have a parking spot that I park at every single day. Now, my name is not on this particular spot. It's just I've been parking there for years, but recently a coworker parked there. Is it okay if I go up and confront the person and say, hey, that's my spot, don't park there, or do I let it slide and find a new spot? 800-609-1049, we're on Facebook, River Middays with Joe.
1: What are the rules?
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3: Hi, Joe. To be honest with you, with me, I feel that I would just let it slide and pick another spot, but I know with certain things with me, I have certain things that I have to do a certain way. But I'm just very kind of like go with the flow. If it's not going to ruin my day, if I could find a different spot, then I would honestly probably just let it go and find a different spot personally.
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0: It's the River. I'm Joe. So many unwritten rules when it comes to living life, making a black and white out of a gray area. 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
1: What are the rules?
2: What are the rules?
1: What are the rules?
2: What are the rules?
3: Hey, Joe, this is Jeff. I don't know. I mean, if somebody knows about it and they deliberately took your spot, then I think you have the right to say, hey, listen. Don't you know this is my spot? Even though I don't have a sign up there, don't you know this is my spot? Now, if they're ignorant of it, then you got to give them a little grace. So handle it as Jesus would, okay?
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12: The River Weather.
13: Easy sunshine and poor air quality due to wildfire smoke coming in from some of the Canadian wildfires for the rest of today. Hot and muggy, high temperature 95. Heat index value, that feels like temperature greater than 100. Small in chance of a shower or thunderstorm coming in this evening. I'm meteorologist Jennifer Naramore on Uplifting and Encouraging the River.
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It's the river. I'm Joe. The song here by C.C. Winans was inspired by the verse in Romans 11:36, where it says, "For from him and through him and for him are all things. To him be the glory forever. Amen." It's worthy of it all on the river.

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0: It's the river. I'm Joe. If you've ever had a sunburn, you know that there's little stages that come with it. You know, the first day it hurts and it gets really red. And then a couple days later, you notice that, hey, you know, I'm starting to peel a bit. That's where I'm at right now. I got like the worst sunburn I ever had. Like it got to the point where I'm like, I think I have sun poisoning, which I didn't even know truthfully was a thing. So but I'm at the point now where no longer in pain, starting to peel. And I've never peeled like this before in my life. It's actually grossing me out. It's my own skin. So I'm like, oh boy. I mean, there's many reasons why I hope I don't come across a crime scene today. But I was like, if I do, there's no way I wouldn't be a suspect. I'm like, my skin cells and DNA are everywhere.
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2: 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Woo! We're so excited. Hi, friend.
3: Hey. He just said hey.
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2: How you doing?

0: Thanks for being here. It's The River. I'm Haley. And in light of recent news and not wanting to spiral about it, I have started compiling a list of things that won't give you a diarrhea parasite. So I'm going to share those with you. Number one, reading your Bible. That is totally safe. Totally safe activity. Number two, petting your dog. Good to go there. Number three, getting some exercise. That's in the clear. It's good to know. Number four, spending time with a friend is also safe. And number five, of course, listening to your favorite song on the river. You're totally safe there. I'm just saying, all of these things are free of gastrointestinal consequences. The River.
1: 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I'm Allison Kinney. Now let's take a look at the markets. September corn's closing in today down 6 cents at 441 and a half. December corn down 5 and a half at 464. March corn's down 4 3/4 at 479 and a half. August soybeans down 7 1/4 at 1195. September soybeans down 7 cents at 1185 and a quarter. September wheat's down 2 3/4 at 674 3/4. December wheat down 1 cent at 691. And August live cattle are down 305 at 227.07. Thanks for joining us. I'm Allison Kinney, and you're listening to the Ohio Agnet.
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2: 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Jesus said in John 16 that you will have trouble in this world. 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Well, how do we encourage our kids when we're going through these trials? 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
16: Sunshine and poor air quality due to wildfire smoke coming in from some of the Canadian wildfires for the rest of today. Hot and muggy, high temperature 95, heat index value that feels like temperature greater than 100. Small in chance of a shower or thunderstorm coming in this evening. I'm meteorologist Jennifer Naramore on Uplifting and Encouraging the River.
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0: we all find ourselves in these spaces where we want to give God our entire hearts, and these obstacles are sometimes in the way, and it's hard, it's heavy, it's complicated, but we still serve a God who's big enough and strong enough and able enough to be able to hold these things that we're struggling holding. So that's what this song is. This song is us handing over these things to God and remembering that God is holding on to us. So we honor Him, we love Him, we worship Him, we praise God.
1: The story that made the song
2: On the River.

Well, it could put an end to our twice a year clock changes. Conversations are back on the table, and it's good to know today, coming up in two songs on the river, the latest on the Sunshine Protection Act.

0: It's something that's good to know today.
1: I'm glad to know that.
0: Talks of making daylight savings time permanent are back on the table. The Sunshine Protection Act, this is something that's been around for a minute now. It's a bill that would end our twice-a-year clock changes. It's been in talks forever in the House of Representatives. Well, they finally just passed it. So it doesn't make it fully official yet. It still has to get through the Senate and then the president to become official. But if it does, here's what it would mean. It would mean no more gaining or losing an hour twice a year. We would just keep things the same all the time. That would mean we'd get more daylight in the evening during the winter months, which could be really nice. And it's argued that kind of overall, we would just see reduced sleep disruption, less traffic accidents, even less workplace injuries, which is really interesting to me. But those small changes can really mess with us. It would also mean, though, here's kind of some of the downsides, that some of us, some states would see very late winter sunrises. We're talking like after 8 or even 9 a.m. So with that, that means kids going to school in the dark. Plus, some people just believe that overall, keeping the time changes work better with our natural circadian rhythms. So I don't know. It's a pain when time changes roll around. I've known people with kids who hate what it does to their routines. But I find I usually adjust pretty quickly. Like, we humans are good at adapting to things. But maybe it would just be easier to set it and forget it. I don't know. How would we remember then to change our smoke detectors without daylight savings time? That's our reminder, right? Change the battery in the smoke detector.
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6: For security reasons, our guest simply goes by the name Charlotte. She works with TWR in carrying the gospel to some of the unreached people groups, or UPGs, of China. And one of those groups is the Mosul people, a small matriarchal culture that practices walking marriages. TWR has been involved in distributing audio players with biblical content to this people group. And Charlotte, the outreach is making a difference.
7: When the Mosul people come to know the Lord, there are a lot of cultural practices that they need to challenge and they need to transform.
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7: 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So that is a positive story that we heard about.
6: 2 Timothy 3:16 reminds us that Scripture reproves, corrects, and trains in righteousness. 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To learn more about TWR's work in China, go to twr.org/footsteps.
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12: Low 70s and clear skies for the overnight hours. A shower or thunderstorm possible on Friday afternoon. Mix of sunshine and clouds, and we're in the low 90s. Rain looks pretty likely on Saturday with upper 80s. We get mid-80s and sunshine Sunday. I'm meteorologist Steve Hamilton on Uplifting and Encouraging the River.
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1: 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I have questioned if you could. And when it led me to the cross, only then I understood.

0: I listen to it every day in the car, and it just is a blessing to me. The river has been very helpful for me. I work as a social worker in hospice, and there's some things that I have to just do that's not very easy, and it's just like when I need it, it comes right through, and Jesus helps me in that moment. I'm Shannon. I'm from Frazeesburg, and I am the river.
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0: did.
1: I'm glad you're here. This is The River. I'm Haley.
2: Say that again, please.
3: Say that again.
1: I don't know who needs to hear this, but it's okay not to have all the answers. It's uncomfortable. It's not always fun, but it's okay. Actually, I think a lot of times when you're finally able to admit, I actually don't have all the answers. I don't got this. Those are some of the realest moments of faith, and God can meet you there.
4: You know, parents really must work together. So here's another tip for maintaining your parental unity.
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4: 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In parenting, go the extra mile, because united you stand, but divided, they fall. 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
16: The River Weather.
0: 70s and clear skies for the overnight hours. A shower or thunderstorm possible on Friday afternoon. Mix of sunshine and clouds, and we're in the low 90s. Rain looks pretty likely on Saturday with upper 80s. We get mid-80s and sunshine Sunday. I'm meteorologist Steve Hamilton on Uplifting and Encouraging the River.
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2: Thankfully, on the road and in your life, God is already there, and nothing is a surprise to Him. This is The River.

0: uplifting and encouraging music is on the river.
1: And this is the story that made the song.
0: We are messengers.
2: I've done a lot of things in my life that have brought acclaim or honor or glory to me and my talents and my abilities. But I know this, and the scriptures remind me, that the only things that really matter and that will only remain when all is said and done . So friends, whatever we do today, let it be informed by those three things, by faith, hope, love. Those things matter, they last, they're permanent, and through Jesus, they change the world.
1: The story that made the song.
0: On the river.
3: Still try.

Just because those school supplies are out already doesn't mean you have to look at them or even think about them, okay? I'm Haley on the river. I'm so grateful to be in the here and now enjoying summer with you.

0: safe.
1: I'm Kim. I'm from Waverly, and I am the river. I listen to it every evening, and I listen to it on the way to work. And before I go to bed, I make sure that it's on because I feel that that is a way that the Holy Spirit can cover my life and my family. And it reminds me to pray and how awesome God is. Sometimes the words that the DJs say just have the right touch or the right word to touch somebody's heart.
2: It is such a beautiful thing that you do when you support the river, because you really help somebody like Kim invite God into her life daily. I mean, you heard it, how she uses the station to keep Jesus at the center of her life, to keep Jesus at the center of her home. And if you give to the river, you're a part of strengthening the faith of your neighbors across Ohio. Because while you can't necessarily always be right there in the car with somebody or right there in someone's home or workplace to offer encouragement, the river can. At the push of a button, someone's environment can be filled with music and with words, messages from God that they need to hear. And because you fund this ministry, you make it possible. So thank you. 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But you heard from Kim today. So let her story remind you that you have impact when you get involved giving to the river. 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
13: Low 70s and clear skies for the overnight hours. A shower or thunderstorm possible on Friday afternoon. Mix of sunshine and clouds, and we're in the low 90s. Rain looks pretty likely on Saturday with upper 80s. We get mid-80s and sunshine Sunday. I'm meteorologist Steve Hamilton on Uplifting and Encouraging the River.
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1: 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The River.

I'm Haley. This is The River. And some days I got to ask myself, what would it really look like to accept the joy of the Lord today? 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What would it really look like to accept all the good gifts that God wants to give you today?

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1: You worry too much for someone who God has never failed.
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1: I know.
2: Say it again. 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
1: You worry too much for someone who God has never failed.
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1: Why do I replay worst case scenarios in my head when he has a perfect track record of showing up right on

0: is Torrin Wells on the River. I'm Haley, and he's just one of the artists that you're going to get to see at Rock the Lake. This is the 12th year for this event. It's coming up August 1st, and it's the 12th year because when something is good, you keep it going. It is such a fun event to be right there on Oldfield Beach, right by Indian Lake, and it's a free concert event. So you'll get to see Torrin Wells, who I mentioned. You'll also get to see river artists John Reddick and Megan Woods. There'll be food trucks and merch vendors and a kids zone. And it truly is just like the most fun day that is free, in case I didn't mention that already. But you can purchase tickets closer to the stage if you like to be close. So all that info is at riverradio.com. But I got to tell you that one of the coolest things that I think happens at Rock the Lake is the way that God uses it to touch someone's heart or touch someone's life. Last year at Rock the Lake, 17 people gave their life to Jesus for the first time. That we know of. 17 people gave their life to Jesus for the first time. 31 people were baptized at the event at Rock the Lake. So maybe this is something that you want to invite a friend or family member to. We all know people who they don't really have any interest in stepping foot in a church right now for whatever reason, but they love music. Maybe their hearts are open, and inviting them to Rock the Lake with the river might just be where God is finally gonna tug on their heart. So wherever you're at, come have a great day. 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
14: Low 70s and clear skies for the overnight hours. A shower or thunderstorm possible on Friday afternoon. Mix of sunshine and clouds, and we're in the low 90s. Rain looks pretty likely on Saturday with upper 80s. We get mid-80s and sunshine Sunday. I'm meteorologist Steve Hamilton on Uplifting and Encouraging the River.
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For King & Country, on the river.

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from Haley on the River. And this is something I think about a lot, that following God is something you have to choose every single day, because it's so easy to get off track. It's so easy to be going down a path that you never really intended to. But God never stops being there.

0: it feels like life is happening everywhere but where you are. Like, you're never in the right place at the right time.
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0: Whether it's fear of missing out or a search for purpose or a search for meaning, we all want that secret recipe to make everything just line up in life. And I think author Liz found it. She says this is the key for being in the right place at the right time. You ready for this? Be where you are as you are. That's it. Be where you are as you are, and you'll always be in the right place at the right time. So right now, wherever you are, in the car, maybe finishing up some work at your desk, just pay attention to your heart beating. Take a couple deep breaths. You are right here in this moment, right where you're supposed to be.
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4: This is Anne Graham Lotz with Daily Light for Daily Living. Peter said in Matthew 14, verses 28 and 29, "Lord, if it's you, command me to come to you on the water." So Jesus said, "Come." When it comes to experiencing God, I have to choose Him at all costs. As Peter did in Matthew 14, I have to be willing to step out of the boat, risking total failure in the eyes of others, in order to discover firsthand His power, enabling me to walk on the water when He bids me come. Again and again, I've been confronted with hard choices when I've had to throw caution to the wind and abandon myself to faith in Him and Him alone. Listen to me. Whenever I choose to step out in faith and trust Him, I'm actually choosing to take Him at His word, put Him to the test, and just do it. The result is the thrilling adventure called the Christian life. This is Anne Graham Lotz.
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11: Low 70s and clear skies for the overnight hours. A shower or thunderstorm possible on Friday afternoon. Mix of sunshine and clouds, and we're in the low 90s. Rain looks pretty likely on Saturday with upper 80s. We get mid-80s and sunshine Sunday. I'm meteorologist Steve Hamilton on Uplifting and Encouraging the River.
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with every story, with every song. I hope you know the river is a place where you can come just as you are, be honest with God because He cares for you.

0: Hey, I'm Haley. This is The River. And there are two types of sleepers in this world, and they marry each other. Okay, so I am the type of sleeper where at night I'll just get right under the covers, and in the morning I slide right back out. It's like an envelope, and I'm the letter just nicely in there. Okay, every day. My husband, on the other hand, every morning, the covers are askew. The fitted sheet is half off the mattress. The pillowcase is half off of his pillow. I don't know what's happening over there in the night, but it is very evident whose side of the bed is whose. The River.
1: That's what we're going for, is just creating this environment where it's a loving authority.
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12: Low 70s and clear skies for the overnight hours. A shower or thunderstorm possible on Friday afternoon. Mix of sunshine and clouds, and we're in the low 90s. Rain looks pretty likely on Saturday with upper 80s. We get mid-80s and sunshine Sunday. I'm meteorologist Steve Hamilton on Uplifting and Encouraging the River.
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0: there are two types of sleepers. Now, I'm Haley. I'm like this, where it's the people who you can get in and out of bed and it barely looks like you've even slept in it. Then there's people like my husband, who by the time morning comes, the blankets are everywhere, the fitted sheet is half off. It's like they were wrestling the sheets in their sleep. And Lindsay's experienced this to the point of it's now caused you to give a piece of marriage advice?
1: I've only been married for 8 years, but when someone asks me for marriage advice, I say separate blankets.
0: Okay. I love this. Separate blankets. And this helps how?
1: Less arguments over you stole the covers, I'm freezing. 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
0: Have your own blanket. 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

0: Hey, I'm Haley. This is The River. You know, it's way too easy to try to find satisfaction in all the wrong places, even well-meaning places. This is what my devotional today was about. It's out of the book New Morning Mercies. And basically, it talks about how the world is full of amazing and beautiful things. The song of a bird, the smell of a grilling steak, the grandeur of a mountain, the power of the wind, the grace of a deer, the lapping waves of the sea, or the beauty of a sunset. These are all amazing things. But it says there's one thing that we always have to remember, and it's that creation doesn't have the ability to satisfy our hearts. Only the creator can do that. And so then I was reading in the book of Jeremiah in chapter 10, Jeremiah, one of the prophets, and that chapter is about how people at the time, they were making their own gods. They're building idols and statues, and they're using sticks, and they're using the best fabrics and silver and gold. One of the verses in the Message translation, I love this. It says, no matter how fancy the sticks, they're still sticks. No matter how nice or how beautiful or how good even that thing is that you're trying to find satisfaction in, if it's not God, it's not going to work. God has given us so many beautiful gifts in creation that can point us back to Him, but only He can give us the satisfaction that we're looking for.
1: Thank you for your service.
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12: Low 70s and clear skies for the overnight hours. A shower or thunderstorm possible on Friday afternoon. Mix of sunshine and clouds, and we're in the low 90s. Rain looks pretty likely on Saturday with upper 80s. We get mid-80s and sunshine Sunday. I'm meteorologist Steve Hamilton on Uplifting and Encouraging the River.
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0: It's Brant and Sherry on the river.
1: It is time for Brant's Three Things. That's why we have this very, very regal fanfare.
0: Yes.
1: To announce it, I come in with a scroll with three things on it.
0: And one scroll.
1: Yeah, very cool.
0: Oh,
1: three
0: yeah.
1: scrolls.
0: Yeah, I was going to say, you usually three have scrolls. A scroll per thing.
1: Multiple scrolls.
0: Just but adds to the authority.
1: Today, here's the theme. Okay, there's always a theme that ties all these scrolls together.
0: Of course.
1: Three incredibly simple things I know for a fact you need to hear today.
0: Okay.
1: All right, so that is it. Let me start with number one. It won't take long. I know you need to hear this. And here it is. God wants to be with you. He really does. It's weird sometimes to think of it that way, that he actually wants to be with you. But it's obvious, and it's mind-boggling to me that he wants to be with me, because I know me somewhat. And if I was him, I wouldn't want that. But he still loves me. And the same thing goes for you. I'm not going to gripe about it. Like, this is an opportunity. But he wants some time, just you and him today, because he actually likes you and loves you and wants to be with you.
2: I have felt the deepest loss. I have questioned if you could. And when you led me to the cross, only then I understood.

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0: Here's the story that made the song.
2: Hey, I'm David Leonard, and this is the story behind the song, Well Done.

0: wrote this song in a season where I was asking myself if I was really living the life God called me to live. Not the life that looks successful on the outside, but the one that's faithful on the inside. It came from the deep desire I think we all carry to stand before the Father one day and hear the words, "Well done."
1: The story that made the song.
2: On the River.

0: It's Brant and Sherry on the river.
1: Three incredibly simple things that I know for a fact you need to hear today. I know this for a fact you need to hear it. Here's the second one. Again, it's super simple. Jesus said to ask. So whatever you got on your mind, whatever you're worried about, concerned about, thinking about, he actually said that, to ask. And we're supposed to have the sensibilities of a child in some ways, where we realize he's a father who loves us. And he might say no, but even that will be in our best interest. But ask. And instead of me talking to everybody else about it, or complaining, or worrying, or whatever about it, he is saying over and over, hey, Brant, you can ask about this. I mean, same goes for you.
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11: 70s and clear skies for the overnight hours. A shower or thunderstorm possible on Friday afternoon. Mix of sunshine and clouds, and we're in the low 90s. Rain looks pretty likely on Saturday with upper 80s. We get mid-80s and sunshine Sunday. I'm meteorologist Steve Hamilton on Uplifting and Encouraging the River.
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1: But keep listening to the river and you'll keep watering your soul so the good stuff can grow in you.

0: We're Brant and Sherry on Uplifting and Encouraging the River.
1: A question for you. How much would you pay? I'm always interested in this kind of thing. Mm-hmm. Like when something comes up for auction. Christopher Reeve's Superman cape. Huh. From his movie.
2: Okay.
1: How much would you pay for that? Serious question.
0: Me?
1: Yeah. And you can't turn around and sell it, so it's not an investment.
0: Okay, you're just going to have
1: it. And you can play along as you're listening. You're like, well, how much would you actually out of pocket to have the original?
0: I like superhero stuff, you know, in comics. Right. So if I would pay a couple dollars for that.
1: $2?
0: No, I'd pay a few hundred dollars.
1: A few hundred?
0: Okay. I would. I think I would.
1: I don't know what you'd do with it, though.
0: Well, you'd display it prominently in the home.
1: You have to put it somewhere. I don't have room for stuff. I literally would be like, I don't want it. Because...
0: it's a conversation piece.
1: But I know where that's going. That's going nowhere, too. Yeah. I'll be like, hey, check this out. It's Christopher Reeve's Superman cape. Here, I'll bring it out. Thanks for visiting. And people will be like...
0: what was that?
1: Anyway...

0: author.
1: We're Brent and Sherry on Uplifting and Encouraging the River.
2: Okay, three incredibly simple things that I know for a fact you need to hear today. I know it for a fact because I need to hear this every day. Here's the third one. Incredibly simple, stuff you probably already know. But that thing you're worried about, you don't need to worry about it. I mean, it's not like Jesus is being childish when he says, don't worry, don't be anxious. We're reminded repeatedly in the Bible not to be anxious. It's not mythology. It's not a joke. It's not something that's just simplistic. People then were living with food insecurity, the likes of which most of us will never experience. And it was political upheaval to the max. Revolutions, instability, oppression, you name it, they're dealing with it. And here's Jesus himself telling people that they don't need to worry and instead trust their Father in heaven who loves them. So I just wanted to remind you of that. And the reason I know you need to hear that is honestly because I need to hear it too.
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7: You know, when a loved one leaves us, especially if it's unexpectedly, there's great sadness. And sometimes we feel sorry for them. We may have a fun experience, a great meal, a family reunion, whatever it is. We'll say, oh, I just wish my loved one was with me right now, seeing this right now. I wish they could be here. They'd love it so much. Do you ever wonder and think if your loved one is in heaven thinking, man, I wish they could be up here with me right now, seeing what I'm seeing? I guarantee no one who has gone to heaven would ever want to come back to earth again if given the choice. Because heaven is so much better. And well, why is heaven better than earth? It's better because I'm moving from a tent to a mansion. I'm moving from a tent to a mansion. How many of you remember the TV show The Beverly Hillbillies? Some of you, many of you don't. Okay, well, this was a show on a long time ago. And, you know, it's a story of Jed Clampett and his family, and they discover oil, and so they move to Beverly Hills, that is. Swimming pools, movie stars. So those are the lyrics. I like that. You know, you loaded up the truck and they moved to Beverly. That's what we'll do. We'll leave our broken down shack for a mansion far better than even Beverly Hills. And check this out. It's yours by believing in Jesus.
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